0: What's up, party people? This is an encore edition of World Cafe. I am Stephen Kaleo and Punch Brothers. Bluegrass meets folk, meets classical, meets chamber pop group. They've got a new album coming next week called The Unsung Adventures of Punch Brothers. Thought it'd be a good idea to check out their last visit to the cafe in 2022 when they made a tribute record to an all-time great. Here's Raina Duris.
1: The word legend gets thrown around a lot when people talk about music, but I really mean it when I say Tony Rice is a legend in the bluegrass world. Fans describe his music and its influence with a reverence that borders on religious, and the members of Punch Brothers are fans. But they were also Tony's friends. Punch Brothers recently released a new album called Hell on Church Street. It's a reimagined version of Tony Rice's 1983 album, Church Street Blues. Today, I'm speaking to Punch Brothers mandolinist Chris Thiele and guitarist Chris Eldridge, who goes by Critter, about their love of Tony Rice's music, their longtime friendship with Tony himself, and what it was like to reinterpret an album by one of their heroes. You'll also hear live performances they chose from recent shows, starting with one they recorded live in Nashville. This is Punch Brothers, Church Street Blues.

0: Punch Brothers performing Church Street Blues for World Cafe. That's from their latest album, Hell on Church Street. I'm joined by two of the members of Punch Brothers right now, mandolinist Chris Thiele. Hello.
1: Hello, how are you?
0: Doing great. I've also got guitarist Chris Eldridge, who goes by Critter, so I'll be calling him Critter throughout this interview. Hi.
2: Hi, Raina. How's it going?
0: Going great. Welcome back to the World Cafe.
2: Thank you.
1: Thank you so much for having us. Good to be back after all of this time.
0: I know. It's so wonderful to have you. So this album, it's a reinterpretation of a 1983 album from Tony Rice called Church Street Blues. I know, Critter, you had a personal relationship with Tony. We're going to dig into that a little bit later on. But first, maybe you guys can give us the broad strokes for people who might not be familiar with Tony Rice. Who was he?
1: Oh, just a beacon of creative energy in the Roots community. He valued the development of an individual musical voice, and then also loved, I think, nothing more than to help other people achieve their most individual voices. And so the record, Church Street Blues, sort of stands in stark contrast to a lot of his activity. You would generally consume his work in a band setting. And Church Street Blues, on the other hand, is a solo project. And you get to hear him transfer all of that energy that he might otherwise direct towards his fellow musicians, towards shining, you know, helping them shine their light as bright as possible. He directed that onto the songs that he selected. It's unique in his output, and I think maybe is one of the reasons it stands out to so many of us who love his work.
0: Right. I want to give people a chance to hear a bit of the Tony Rice versions of one of the songs we're going to hear, because it is. It's mostly Tony, sometimes his brother, just vocals and acoustic guitar. This one's just acoustic guitar. Let's hear a bit of Tony's version of Cattle in the Cane from Church Street Blues.

0: So that's Tony Rice playing Cattle in the Cane on his album Church Street Blues. I'm talking to Chris Thiele and Critter of Punch Brothers about their take on that full album. Theirs is called Hell on Church Street Blues.
1: That's actually Tony with his brother Wyatt Rice. He did have his brother back him up on just the instrumental tracks.
0: But even then, it's only two guys.
1: Yeah,
0: and
1: yeah.
0: Punch Brothers is five guys. So let's use that song as an example. How did you approach transforming Tony's songs and making them your own? Critter?
2: Well, you know, for one thing, you know, just the fact that we were, you know, we are a band of five people, and Tony is a

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1: In that thing already exists. Tony's version exists. It is the most perfectly it version of that that there could possibly be. So if we just slap ourselves onto it, it is necessarily second best. It's not additive. It just is celebratory. And so when we then approach Cattle and the Cane, when you interact, you enter into a conversation with someone's existing piece of art, it is a conversation. You need to get in there and express yourself. They have made a statement and you respond as yourself. And so the five of us, I think we're trying to fully embody ourselves in conversation with Tony Rice's version of Cattle and Cane.
2: I love thinking of it as a conversation. Let's take a listen to Punch Brothers' Cattle and the Cane live for World Cafe.

Recorded live for World Cafe, that was Punch Brothers with Cattle in the Cane. I'm hanging with Chris Thiele and Critter of Punch Brothers today. Their new album, Hell on Church Street, is a start to finish reinterpretation of Tony Rice's album.

0: Church Street Blues. Chris, what do you remember from the first time you heard Tony's music?
1: Oh, boy. So there is not a bigger Tony Rice fan than my parents, both of them. Tony was in, you know, Tony factored into any car trip that was longer than, say, 45 minutes. I would say that a Tony Rice record was gonna happen. So it's like if it was longer than one record, guaranteed there would be a Tony record involved. And typically maybe we would just start with Tony Rice. So he was a constant force in my young life. And I think all five of us. Yeah, Critter?
2: Oh, definitely. Very, very much in mind. I mean, my mom, too, might, you know, be in the running with your parents for, you know, biggest Tony Rice fan of their respective generation.
1: Sets us up for like a weird situation presenting this record. We know that for fellow Tony Rice devotees, like hearing a reimagining of such a seminal work as Church Street Blues is for any Tony fan, you know, it's gonna be an emotionally complicated experience.
2: It was actually pretty funny. I'll share this. This is the kind of thing that maybe you don't say on the radio, but when I played the record for my mom and she was like, "Yeah, it's wonderful. It's great. A lot of people aren't gonna like this." because it's so different, because in the bluegrass community, or you know where we come from, people do kind of put Tony on such a pedestal because he was so his music meant so much. Like he redefined a lot of things, you know, about how an ensemble could play and the directions that the music could take. But one of the other really defining things is
1: what the guitar does, how you sing a lyric,
2: all kinds of stuff,
1: so many arrangements, and yeah.
2: But one of the big things that he did too is he played. He kind of exemplified playing with a certain kind of directness and heart.
0: Right.
2: And so I think especially Tony his music means a lot to a lot of people. But you know, one thing about Tony playing with so much heart is that he had the most incredible stereo system in his basement. And this is actually going somewhere. He had this remarkable hi-fi system in his basement. Truly, it was like this wall of equipment with these big, crazy old tube amplifiers and these amazing speakers that he'd gotten out of a recording studio and these all kinds of stuff. And when I was at his house, we would listen to music, and listening to music was a revelation to me on Tony's system. Records that I'd never heard before, records that I had heard before, is like it all sounded amazing. And the reason that he was so committed to having this unbelievable playback system was that he felt that you could get closer to the heart, to the spirit of the musicians that were playing the music. It's like if you got your system to be that dialed in, there was nothing fetish, there was no fetishization about it. It was that you could be there with the person that was making the music. And I think Tony really cared a lot about that.
0: Critter, you knew Tony Rice when you were pretty young. Your parents were friends with him, so you were around mm-hmm. him. Could you talk a bit about Tony's relationship with your family?
2: Yeah, so my father, his name is Ben Eldridge, and he used to play in a band called The Seldom Scene, and they were kind of a famous bluegrass band. They still play, but they were very much contemporaries of Tony's back in the 70s, kind of coming up. And so Tony and my dad go way back. My dad played banjo on his second album, and when Tony, before I was born, but you know, when Tony was still young enough that he would, you know, crash at people's houses, he would stay at our house. And you know, my siblings hated it because they're much older than I am, because Tony would be sleeping on the couch and, you know, they couldn't watch their Saturday morning cartoons because Tony was a vampire. You know, he'd go to bed at like 7 a.m. and sleep all day. And so they were like, Tony's staying this weekend. Man, we can't watch TV. So we go way back with Tony. And when I was a boy, you know, at a certain point, I took up playing guitar. And then after a few years, specifically acoustic guitar. And Tony was kind of the reason that I became so enamored with playing acoustic guitar. It's something that my parents did. My mom's a banjo player, too. But I heard Tony, and there's something about just the sound that he was making that just kind of spoke so deeply to me. It hit me at this certain moment as a young guitar player and kind of changed my trajectory. I'd always known and loved the music, but and then he kind of became a mentor to me when I was in college. As I kind of learned more of his stuff and became more of a disciple from afar, I had the opportunity I went to Oberlin College, and they have this thing called winter term where you can design a project for the month of January, something you could, you know, study, but it's not something you're going to be able to do in the classroom. And so for my winter term project, my dream one year was to go study with Tony Rice. And I was like, this will never happen, but why not ask? And to my shock and surprise, Tony was like, yeah, sounds good. Come on down.
0: Because he didn't take many students on. At all.
2: He didn't right? take student. Yeah, no, I mean, I can think of maybe like two or three other people who he ever did this with. And there may be more, but if there are, I'm not aware of them. I mean, he was very famously, you know, super reclusive and just kind of inaccessible. So this was a really rare thing that I was lucky to have.
0: What would those lessons be like? Like, take us into the room with you.
2: Well, they weren't lessons in the traditional sense that had nothing to do with playing guitar. Absolutely nothing. It was all about music in a broad sense. We would go into his basement and, like I was telling you, listen to records, and he would have things that he would want to point out about some of the stuff we were listening to or some of the people we would listen to. And we would talk. It was a lot of kind of philosophical discussion about, like, you know, why do you love music? Like, what are you trying to do as a musician? What are you trying to accomplish as a musician? Who are you trying to serve? Are you trying to serve yourself? Because if so, that's not good. You know, all kinds of stuff like that.
0: What does that mean when you say, you know, are you trying to serve yourself? And he would say, oh, that's not good. Could you
2: Well, elaborate? Okay, so for me as a teenager, 19 years old, who'd gotten, you know, pretty good at guitar, like I was like, could kind of, you know, had some degree of virtuosity in my little thing. And that's what I had become obsessed with. I was like, I want to be, you know, the greatest flat picker that ever lived, play the craziest stuff. And all these things that, you know, are, you can picture a 19-year-old boy, you know, thinking these things. But, and Tony kind of recognized that. And he just kind of was like, yeah, that's all well and good, but that's not, who wants to listen to that? Like, there's no, why would you be doing, what's the point of that? Like, the whole goal is to collaborate with your fellow musicians to make sounds that are pleasing to the ear, that are going to mean something to somebody. Right. Which is not, by the way, to say that there's anything wrong with virtuosity or striving or shooting for the moon. That's beautiful. But you always want that to be in service of something that's bigger than yourself, that goes mm-hmm. beyond yourself and reaches out to your fellow musicians, and you can create something together and you share that with anybody who has ears to and an inclination to listen.
3: 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In a moment, they'll talk about how they wanted to share this album with Tony, but they didn't get the chance. That's next on World Cafe.
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3: Welcome back. It's World Cafe. Raina Duris is speaking with Chris and Critter of Punch Brothers about their album Hell on Church Street. It's a reimagined version of Tony Rice's 1983 album Church Street Blues. Here is Raina Duris.
0: Tony Rice passed away on Christmas Day in 2020. Did he know that you were working on this album at that point? He didn't know.
2: He did not. No, sadly, you know, we made the record the month before. We recorded it in November. And there was still some, you know, it was COVID, so we got the album tracked just by the skin of our teeth, and there was still post-production and stuff to do. It needed to be mixed, and there are a few songs that we didn't sing harmony on live, and you know, that we needed. So we opted not to tell Tony. I think we wanted it to be a surprise. I know I wanted it to be a surprise. I thought about calling him up and telling him, hey, you know, the new Punch Brothers record is like, we're reimagining Church Street Blues. But, you know, and thank you for this incredible gift that you've given us in the world. And, you know, I kind of thought, you know, it'll be cooler if I just wait and just can give him the finished product. And then he passed away unexpectedly on Christmas Day of 2020. And it was very sad. I kind of regret that, actually. I wish I could have shared that with him, that kind of gift of kind of our love for him with him.
0: I'm so sorry.
2: Thank you.
1: But I do think that Tony was well aware, like, that how much he meant to the you know, I don't know what we would call this, the progressive acoustic music community.
0: I'm sure you've wondered or thought about it or imagined what do you think his reaction would have been if you'd been able to surprise him?
1: Ooh, I have no idea. I do think he would appreciate the spirit of adventure. He would love seeing the evidence of how much what he did meant to us, and that it meant so much to us that we would rather die than just do band versions of what he did, because that would be the opposite of honoring his spirit. You know, that what was so amazing about Tony is that Tony sounded like no other musician on earth. And so that's what we aim to do, is we aim to sound like no other band, 'cause that's what our heroes did.
2: A great irony about Tony Rice is that he was so committed to individualism, and he was also, at least in the bluegrass community, so copied. People tried to play guitar solos exactly like Tony Rice. People even dressed like Tony Rice and would like do all kinds of stuff like Tony. There's this whole watch thing. He wore these very specific weird watches, and I mean, it's cool. I wish I had one. They're great, but they're this very specific watch, a Bulova Accutron Space View, that like in the bluegrass community, people wear these things. So he was deeply copied, and on one level he I know he loved it, and on this other level he hated it. You know, he wanted, at least musically, I know for a fact that he wanted people to do their own thing. So it's a really interesting thing that he's kind of the subject of both of those, you know, both of those things exist within him. The deep copying and that he had this desire that it drove him crazy when people copied him.
0: Right. Yeah, it's like when somebody copies you and you need to be reminded that copying is the most sincere form of flattery, but it doesn't always make you feel better.
1: Right. But, and you know, I think that there would be aspects of what we did with this material, you know, that would probably be pretty grating for him. And but I also feel like, I mean, your real friends, right? The people that you are the closest to are not, don't you feel more respected when someone disagrees with you, or like, it's not even a disagreement. It's the idea that, like, ooh, that thing, you know, that thing you said made me think of this other thing.
0: Yeah, you're engaged. And you're engaged with them.
1: Yeah, that's a conversation. Someone just agreeing with you, being a yes man, is not, that's not a good feeling. Like, you just have that sense that people are just kind of, oh yeah, yeah, yeah, sure. Yeah. That I think ultimately that's what we're all looking for as musicians. And I know for us, you know, we're lucky enough that some people have played our music. I know for me, the more different what they do with our thing is from what we did, the more pleased I am, despite the fact that I might be sitting there going, no, I definitely like our version better. But of course I do. I mean, like, or else we would have made it like that.
0: Right.
1: And so to me, it just means so much that, like, that this thing got into a person enough to where they wanted to say something about it. And so I feel like Tony would feel good about having started this conversation.
0: We're going to dive into another live track from you guys now. The next song from Hell on Church Street we're going to hear you play is Orphan Annie. Here's Punch Brothers live for World Cafe.

0: Punch Brothers with a live recording of the song Orphan Annie. That's on their latest album, Hell on Church Street. I'm Raina Duras. My guests today are Chris, who plays mandolin, and Critter, who plays guitar. The last song we're going to hear you guys perform live is your version of The Wreck of the Edmund Fitzgerald. It's a song that most people probably know as a Gordon Lightfoot song. So when you're approaching a song like this, where you're covering Tony Rice, who is covering a song that's very well known, how much were you thinking about that original Lightfoot version? Were you thinking about it at all?
1: I still have never heard it.
0: Chris, you've never heard it, Chris?
1: I know. It's terrible, right? I pointedly didn't want to start then.
0: Wow.
1: I'll tell you that. Like, just because I feel like it was that such is the depth of Tony's artistry that for me growing up, The Wreck of the Edmund Fitzgerald, yeah, I heard it was a Gordon Lightfoot song, but for me, it was like, I don't know who wrote many Sinatra songs, for instance, or like just whoever wrote, it's like, this is my Wreck of the Edmund Fitzgerald. And that's what I'm having this conversation with Tony Rice, who has told me about The Wreck of the Edmund Fitzgerald, you know?
0: Amazing.
1: And I mean, I really should go and listen to it now just for my own edification.
0: Oh, that's such a good story, though. I mean, to know that you didn't...
1: Have you heard it, Critter?
2: Yeah.
1: Yeah? Okay.
2: Good. Yeah.
1: See, Critter is cultured. I was homeschooled.
2: Well, the thing is, it was such a huge hit, which is, that's the mind-blowing thing about this song. It was like this massive number one hit. How that ever happened is... you know, beyond me, that you'd have a super long, you know, number about a ship that wrecked in the Great Lakes. But
0: such
2: there
0: a
2: you
0: sexy
2: go.
0: Topic. That's
1: yeah,
2: it is.
1: Yeah,
2: oh,
1: yeah.
2: Man.
0: Before we hear it, is there anything you want people to listen for? What do you remember from when you recorded this song?
1: Oh, wow. So that performance is, that one's very recent. That was Nashville. And we went looking for songs for y'all. And I had started the day before. I was listening to stuff. I was like, this isn't quite what I want. And that night we played in Nashville. I kind of had that in the back of my mind. And sure enough, a couple of the things. So it was the Church Street Blues that you guys played is also from that same show. And just something that's I think we actually had World Cafe in mind just a little bit for having, gone digging through some older board tapes. That was in my head a little bit as I was delivering the lyric to just make sure that it was intimate. And I think that that's something that's so important about Tony's renditions of these songs, the intimacy with which he delivers a story like The Wreck of the Edmund Fitzgerald, which it's tempting because it was such a big hit to not hear it the way that we don't hear Beethoven's Fifth anymore.
0: Right.
1: You know?
0: Yeah.
1: Like, da, da, da, da. It's almost a joke now, despite the fact that it's one of the greatest pieces of music ever written. You can cease to hear the actual gesture, the actual artistic statement being made, and The Wreck of the Edmund Fitzgerald is a heartbreaking story, and scintillating. It is a banger. It's fire. You know, this story is incredible, and this melody is so haunting and hypnotic. The device that Lightfoot uses to help you zero in on the story, which is just that this melody will stay the same, and there is one thing. So each phrase is exactly the same, except that the fourth phrase is gonna jump the octave on the last note. That's the one thing that's gonna change, and you're gonna need to focus in on the words. And so you'll hear the boys and me trying to make sure not to betray that compositional instinct, and then try and not betray the intimacy of Tony Rice's extraordinary version of it, but then not betray our musical character as a quintet, where we are we're jumpy and we're excitable. And so I think you'll hear hopefully all of those instincts at play in this performance.
0: It's a whole new way of hearing The Wreck of the Edmund Fitzgerald performed live by Punch Brothers on World Cafe.

0: Live for World Cafe, Punch Brothers, The Wreck of the Edmund Fitzgerald, a song originally by Gordon Lightfoot, also covered by Tony Rice on his 1983 album Church Street Blues. I've been speaking with Chris Thiele and Critter of Punch Brothers today about their album, a full album reinterpretation of that Tony Rice record. Their version is called Hell on Church Street. Chris, Critter, thank you so much for taking the time today.
1: It's been a pleasure.
2: Thanks,
1: Raina,
2: so much for having us.
1: Yeah, thank you so much. Great to be back on the World Cafe.
0: I'm Raina Duras, back in a moment with more World Cafe.
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5: They can really play. Welcome back to World Cafe. I'm Kaleo, talking about Punch Brothers. They were in studio back in 2022, ran back that encore edition because they've got a new record coming next week called The Unsung Adventures of Punch Brothers. They rightfully get a lot of credit for pushing the boundaries of bluegrass music. Well, here is another band doing the same thing in a very different way. Laura Behrens and Scott Mulvihill are at the core of Slapdragon, a bluegrass meets funk band. Debut album is called Mission Statement, which, love that. Give it a shot. Certainly feels like a good time. Slapdragon, Already Won.

0: It's Feist with Musha Boom. That puts the wraps on this edition of The Cafe. Thanks for listening, and thanks to our affiliates nationwide who make this show possible, a show we produce from WXPN at the University of Pennsylvania in Philly. We'll catch you on the next World Cafe from NPR.
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0: From NPR, it's World Cafe. I'm Kaleo. Coming up this hour, new music from Julia Jacklin. Trying to decide between independence and companionship on this new song called Get Away From Me, I Think I'll Love You Soon.
3: Get away.
0: Plus, Devin Gilfillian spins himself out and hopefully away from a world of depression on Black Dog Rabbit Hole. And in the archives, two very distinct and different covers courtesy of Nickel Creek, including this Pavement song.
4: I could spit on a stranger.
0: Plus new music from The Strokes and Andrew Saa. That's today on World Cafe. Starting with a song from Lucinda Williams. She wrote it for her 1989 self-titled album, and just a few years later, it would become a smash hit thanks to Mary Chapin Carpenter. It's Passionate Kisses getting us going on The Cafe.

Welcome one, welcome all. I'm Stephen Kaleo. It's World Cafe. And Aussie singer-songwriter Julia Jacklin has a new album coming out this fall called The Gem. It's named for a venue in Melbourne where Julia recorded the album. Well, upstairs from the bar in a converted studio, but it feels the same. First single is about wanting love, but also wanting to be free. It's called Get Away From Me, I Think I'll Love You Soon. It's new music from Julia Jacklin on The Cafe.

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That song rocks pretty hard. It's Devin Gilfillian from his new album, Time Will Tell. And overseas, they often refer to depression as Black Dog. The song is called Black Dog Rabbit Hole. And Gilfillian says it's about giving in to all your vices, which, of course, leads to a cycle of depression, hence the Black

dog rabbit hole. Hopefully, we pull ourselves out. New record from Devin is called Time Will Tell. We've got a couple of live performances from Nickel Creek when we get back to World Cafe.

0: Thanks for all the help you gave for this week's Friday Morning Mixtape. 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
1: Welcome back. It's World Cafe. I'm Kaleo, and it's live from the archives in the vault, pulling out live recordings from bands and artists who have visited over the years. And last hour, we spent some time with Chris Thiele's band, Punch Brothers. Now he joins us for two live performances with one of his other bands, Nickel Creek. 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

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And the song is called When a Good Man Cries. It's from last year's critically acclaimed Euro Country. Speaking of country, another twist courtesy of Chicago's premier queer country crooner. That's next on World Cafe.

0: Friday means Funky Friday. Hey, it's Dan Reed inviting you to join us from 4 till 7 every Friday for 3 big hours of vintage funk, soul, and R&B. 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
1: We're in the home stretch of World Cafe. Don't worry, you don't have to put any rally caps on. Everything's cool. I've got a few more songs, including a new one from Andrew Saw. Out of Chicago, Saw explores masculinity, longing, and queer intimacy, a place both tough and tender on his new album, American Rough. The song is Lavender Cowboy. It's Andrew Saw on World Cafe.

0: putting the wraps on this edition of The Cafe with the Mavericks, Dance the Night Away off of Trampoline. Before that, Kristown Kingfish Ingram with Outside of This Town. Thank you so much to all of our affiliates across this country. You make this show possible. It's a program we produce from WXPN at the University of Pennsylvania in Philadelphia. I'm Stephen Kaleo. This has been World Cafe from NPR.
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0: Not only is the song factually accurate for current weather conditions, it's also the album release anniversary from that debut self-titled album from Billy Idol. So a 1-2 punch kind of reason to start our time together with that one tonight. Hot in the City, XPN. I'm Amber Miller, and I'm with you until midnight.
1: 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And early bird passes are available now. 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
0: By the way, tomorrow's going to be hot too. Slightly less hot and, yay, less humid. Still dealing with some wildfire smoke. We're looking at a high of 92 for Friday, a.k.a. Death Cab for Cutie Day in Philadelphia, playing the Highmark Man. 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Japanese breakfast opening up. 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

Happy new music from Leon Bridges. Eve, friends, XPN, I'm Amber Miller, and he just announced a new album is coming at the end of September, produced by, this is really interesting, Jay Lloyd and Lydia from the band Jungle. And the album is kind of coming in chapters, so tomorrow he releases 4 new songs, and then mid-August we'll get 4 more. When the album comes September 25th, we'll get the final 4. And by the way, the album called Happiness Anytime. We can get down with that. Low Cut Connie, Bruce Hornsby, and speaking of happy Eves, happy Death Cab for Cutie Eve. They're in town in Philly tomorrow. Hi, Mark Mann, Stone Over Water, and yep, Japanese Breakfast opening up that show. September, we'll be seeing Portugal the Man headlining night number 2, Saturday night of our Exponential Music Festival presented by Subaru. XPNFest.org for more. Portugal the Man with Anne Goon.

0: I mean, freaking out kind of appropriate right now if you're the type. We can't eat salad, fresh vegetables, and we can't go outside and breathe the air. Cool. Real cool. Michigander. Unexpected anthem there for 2026. XPN, Bowie's Rebel Rebel, Mood Ring from Chicago's Dead, and the band headlining our Saturday night at Exponential Music Festival this year on the Camden waterfront. Portugal, the man, with music about their home state of Alaska and Goon.
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little mini masterclass in guitar with professors Jimi Hendrix and Courtney Barnett on XPN, Angel in Sight Unseen. I'm Amber Miller. Quick reminder, officially last call for our ticket giveaway of the week, big old show. We're on through Philly in just a couple few weeks. Foo Fighters with Queens of the Stone Age, Lincoln Financial Field, August 13th. 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It's going to be a fun one. New from Alabama Shakes with a really good reminder, really good thought. I feel hope coming. 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

0: The album that preceded Yoshimi Battles the Pink Robots, The Flaming Lips of Soft Bulletin, was like an all-time favorite for me, still is. And so I definitely was eagerly awaiting this date in 2002 when they released the follow-up, the title track here on XPN. Happy release-iversary to Yoshimi. So back in 2002, she was a black belt in karate, impressive, taking lots of vitamins, but since time has passed, it's 2026. To keep up her battle. I gotta imagine she's probably also taking creatine, eating lots of protein, lifting heavy, and maybe at this point, about the right age, got the estrogen patch rocking as well, if she can find it. There's a shortage these days. That's the Yoshimi, the grown-up Yoshimi. In my brain, I'm Amber Miller with you until midnight on XPN with new music that sounds kind of old-timey from Alex Amon next.
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Had to squeeze in some happy birthday wishes to Ed Kowalczyk from Live. Ahead of midnight tonight, he's 55 today from the 8x platinum album Throwing Copper, released in 1994, Selling the Drama here at XPN. Lucy Dacus, Planting Tomatoes, Smart Cookie, because you can't eat the ones from the store right now. I've Been to Memphis from Lyle Lovett, and music from our artists to watch this month. Alex Amon, who actually is a sailor. He restored a boat and did his own like solo trip. That one's Cabin by the Sea. It's brand new music from Bono and Company. U2 with Street of Dreams here at XPN.

0: Philly Sounds, Philly Music, Annabelle Dinda, XPN, that one called Big News Day. Today we got the news of the Phillies 2027 season schedule. They'll open the season on the road down in D.C., 3 games via the Nats, and then heading further south to Miami for a set against the Marlins. Home opener, April 1st. Citizens Bank Park hosting the Nationals. I'm like, okay, a little bit later in the season means less likelihood of snow on opening day. So there's that. Did Dreams from the Cranberries and Street of Dreams, brand new from U2.
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0: There's a new show as of yesterday on Apple TV+. It's from the creator of Your Friends and Neighbors with Jon Hamm. The show is called Lucky. Anna Taylor-Joy is starring in it, and Fiona Apple does the theme song. It is short, which, you know, fits nicely on a day we did the long and the short of it for Throwback Thursday. It is short, but it sure does pack a punch. It's called Horns of a Bull, brand new from Fiona Apple, the theme song to the new Apple TV Plus show, Lucky, here at XPN.

Music from Joni and a new stuff, Stan Fender, Rain Me In, featuring Olivia Dean on XPN, where it is nearly Friday. It's John DiLiberto with Echoes at Midnight on the XPN Morning Show tomorrow. A highlight to look forward to. Your suggestions for the Friday morning mixtape, 9 a.m. theme, Help Wanted. Michaela Davis, free at noon tomorrow at 2 o'clock. It's World Cafe with Monrovia. Funky Friday, 4 to 7. And a new 3-hour expanded Land of the Lost starting at 7 o'clock. And did I mention, yay, it's Friday in mere minutes? I'm Amber Miller. I'll be back with you on Monday evening for the new music show. This is former artist to watch, Canadian duo and buzz band. Big fan of polka dots too. Angine de Poitrine at XPN.

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1: I'm John DiLiberto, and you're hearing Echoes from PRX. I've got a song called Explosions in the Sky and a group called Explosions in the Sky. They are unrelated in more ways than one, but fit in real nicely this hour. I also have some extraordinary new music by Kevin Keller. He has a new release of Gothic Chants set to electronic music, something we haven't heard much since the 1990s. But this is no cut-and-paste sample album. Kevin got real singers in to reach the heavens.

Kevin Keller from his new album, Evensong. It's ahead this hour on Echoes. Here's a bi-coastal collaboration from a few years back with guitarist Carl Weingarten in Northern California and pianist Catherine Marie Charlton in Delaware. This is the title track to their album, Where There Is Light.

You're hearing echoes from PRX, and I'm John DiLiberto. Coming up, I've got a great new track from Kevin Keller off his album Evensong, but let's start with Patrick O'Hearn. He is definitely not one of those prolific electronic musicians. This album goes back quite a few years now. It's called Slow Time, and this is A Welcome Sight.

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A band called Rose of the West, pretty much headed up by singer Gina Barrington. Emotional Warfare from their new album, No Things Permanent. That came out of Kevin Keller with Evensong 1 from the album Evensong, doing the gothic chant thing, including a bunch of Abbas Hildgard von Bingen chants. I think that might have been one of them. Before Kevin Keller, Kenobi with The Lost in Time from Over the Horizon, and Jess Lamb and The Factory, a really nice track called Explosions in the Sky from their last album, You Are. Up at the top, Patrick O'Hearn, a tune called A Welcome Sight, and I think A Welcome Sight would be new music from Patrick O'Hearn, but we've been waiting for that for quite some time. Coming up in the next half hour, I've got Explosions in the Sky, The Band. It's all ahead as Echoes continues from PRX. Did you know about the Echoes app? It's a way you can hear all kinds of music from the Echoes soundscape. 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

0: As a young man in Chattanooga, Monrovia tried to forget his early life in Liberia, but survivor's guilt caught up with him.
1: I felt like I didn't, you know, deserve it because I had chosen to try to live this American life, this American dream.
0: His debut album, Bloodline, merges both worlds into a sound he calls Afro-Appalachia. Monrovia performs on the next World Cafe.
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You're hearing echoes from PRXN. I'm John DiLiberto. Coming up, I've got Vela from their September CD of the Month, Sentimental Craving for Beauty. But let's start with Tangerine Dream. This album goes back to 2015. It might be the last one that Edgar Froese was on, the founding member of the band. It's called Quantum Key, and this is Drowning in Universe.

Vela with Ocean's Breath from the album Sentimental Craving for Beauty, and it is just a beautiful recording. It was Yekko's CD of the Month for September. You can read my review of this album on our website at echoes.org. I definitely went over the top with this one. You can also check out the Yekko's CD of the Month Club and get great albums like this every single month. Just go to echoes, echoes.org. 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Before Vela, Tangerine Dream, Drowning in Universe from the album Quantum Key. Coming up, I've got Eric Hilton and Natalia Clavier, but let's start with a track from Explosions in the Sky. This is a really atypical tune from this band. It's pretty much centered by a piano, and it is not nearly as rockin' as just about everything else on their new album, which is called End. This track is It's Never Going to Stop.

0: Eric Hilton and Natalia Clavier with Libre from the album Corazon Kintsugi, and that came out of Explosions in the Sky from their latest album, End. And they insist that doesn't mean it's the end of this band. I'm John DiLiberto. Thank you so much for being with me in this first hour of Echoes today. You can get a playlist on our website at echoes.org. It'll have links to all these albums and tunes. It's all at Echoes, ECHOES.org. Jeff Towns, the producer of the show. 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I've got a long track from BT and the Next Hour off his most recent album, The Secret Language of Trees. We're also going to hear a deep cut by Weather Report going back to 1974. It's from the past, but in the future, in the Next Hour of Echoes from PRX.
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0: I'm John DiLiberto, and you're hearing Echoes from PRX. Coming up in this hour, I've got Shekinah Rose and a song for Wales. And we're going to hear Roger Eno from his new album of ambient chamber music, The Skies, They Shift Like Chords. I also have a group that records as BVSMV. People in the medical community might get that acronym, Bike Versus Motor Vehicle.

Music from BVSMV. It's from the album Dreaming in Slow Motion. That's the way we like it on Echoes. From their album As Long as the Light, here's Mikkel Rotter and Vittoria Macabruni.

You're hearing echoes from PRXN. I'm John DiLiberto. Coming up, I've got music from BVSMV. At least I think that's how he says the name, although he might use bike versus motor vehicle. But I'm going to start with Roger Eno. Really nice new album called The Skies. They Shift Like Chords. This is Tidescape.

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BVSMV with Imaginary Worlds from the album Dreaming in Slow Motion. That came out of Mias with Ode and Weather Report. Before that, that was a piece with that kind of wailing soprano saxophone in there. Wayne Shorter doing that. Joe Zawinul on keyboards. Both of them, of course, no longer with us. This goes back to their 1974 album, Mysterious Traveler, their fourth recording. Scarlet Woman, the name of that track. Yaima preceded. I'm just totally enchanted by this group. Empress is their latest single, and Roger Eno up at the top. Coming up in the next half hour, I've got Fela from the album A New Day. You can get a playlist for today's Echoes on our website. That is at echoes.org. It's going to have links to all these albums and tunes. Just head over to echoes.org. Stay with me. The music continues in the next half hour of Echoes from PRX. Did you know about the Echoes app? 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

0: Thanks for all the help you gave for this week's Friday Morning Mixtape. We'll share that hour of community-curated music at 9 a.m. after doing some record release spotlights on Steve Lacy, the Menzingers, and more. From 6 to 10 a.m., join us as we give you all the news, tunes, and good vibes you need to get another day started right on the XPN Morning Show, on your radio, via our free app, or tell your smart speaker to play WXPN.
1: You're hearing echoes from PRX, and I'm John DiLiberto. I've got Shekina Rose, Calling of the Whales, coming up. But let's start with BT from his recent album, The Secret Language of Trees. Just a brilliant and beautiful recording. You can hear a really great interview with BT. That is up in the Echoes podcast. In fact, we have two. There's the produced feature one that is on the radio, and then we have his complete extended interview, and they are both up in the Echoes podcast. From The Secret Language of Trees, this track goes on for about 60 minutes. It's called Kia Ora.

0: Shakina Rose, a singer from Sedona, with Calling of the Whales, and that came out of Fele and Burning Light from his latest A New Day. And up at the top, BT, Kia Ora, name of that track. There's two versions of it. One goes about 4.5 minutes or so. The other one goes about 16 minutes, and that's the one that we heard. And it's from his latest album, The Secret Language of Trees. I'm John DiLiberto. Don't keep echoes a secret. Let people know that we're out there and that you're listening. You can get in touch with us here at Echoes at echoes.org. We would love to hear from you. Jeff Towne is the producer of the show. 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

0: As a young man in Chattanooga, Monrovia tried to forget his early life in Liberia, but survivor's guilt caught up with him.
1: I felt like I didn't, you know, deserve it because I had chosen to try to live this American life, this American dream.
0: His debut album, Bloodline, merges both worlds into a sound he calls Afro-Appalachia. 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

0: 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And early bird passes are available now. 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

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We'll share that hour of community curated music at 9 a.m. after doing some record release spotlights on Steve Lacy, the Menzingers, and more. 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

continent of Atlantis was an island which lay before the Great Flood in the area we now call the Atlantic Ocean. So great an area of land that from her western shores those beautiful sailors journeyed to the south and the North Americas with ease in their ships with painted sails. To the east, Africa was her neighbor, across a short strait of sea miles. The great Egyptian age is but a remnant of the Atlantean culture. The antediluvian kings colonized the world. All the gods who play in the mythological dramas, in all legends from all lands, were from fair Atlantis. Knowing her fate, Atlantis sent out ships to all corners of the earth. On board were the 12. The poet, the physician, the farmer, the scientist, the magician, and the other so-called gods of our legends, though gods they were. And as the elders of our time choose to remain blind, let us rejoice and let us sing and dance and ring in the new. Hail Atlantis!

0: As a young man in Chattanooga, Monrovia tried to forget his early life in Liberia, but survivor's guilt caught up with him.
1: I felt like I didn't, you know, deserve it because I had chosen to try to live this American life, this American dream.
0: His debut album, Bloodline, merges both worlds into a sound he calls Afro-Appalachia. Monrovia performs on the next World Cafe.
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Good morning, good morning, and welcome to a new day. It's a Friday morning, the 17th day of the month of July. How are you this morning? I'm Robert Drake. It's good to have you here on this early hour. We're almost done this heat wave number 5. Today's high will be around 92, and then some storms pop up tomorrow, breaking things down to the 70s and 80s. I'll take that. Today, of course, is a big day here for Robert Drake, because tonight begins our 3-hour tour inside the Land of the Lost, Rock of the 80s, every Friday night from 7 until 10 p.m., an extra hour of fun. Can't wait to hang out with you this evening. So in honor of that, I thought I'd play this song from 3 Feet High and Rising from De La Soul. Their take on 3 is a magic number, the Schoolhouse Rock anthem. It's magic number from De La Soul, celebrating 3 this morning here at XPN.

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from the new album Philadelphia has been good to me. I can relate. Kurt Vile, their latest. You don't know because it's my life. Here at XPN, Susan Tedeschi in there as well. Some Sam and Louise Sullivan. Local Sounds, Down on Love, Casey Musgrave. Starting things off with De La Soul. Oh, Shug Daniels in there too. Brand new day. It is a brand new day. It's Friday morning, the 17th day of the month of July. I'm Robert Drake. Good to have you here this morning, hanging out here for the hour. In today for Bob Bambara will be Jim McGuinn. I'm going to step away and take some time down. And then tonight I am going to debut the extended edition of Land of the Lost. We are now moving to a 3-hour tour every Friday night from 7 until 10 p.m. Right after the funk, you got me for 3 full hours of celebration of the rock of the 80s every single Friday night. Starting tonight, 7 to 10 p.m. Can't wait for that. Who knows? I think right now I'll be able to fill it, but I might just have too much time on my hands.

Thanks for all the help you gave for this week's Friday Morning Mixtape. We'll share that hour of community curated music at 9 a.m. after doing some record release spotlights on Steve Lacy, the Menzingers, and more. From 6 to 10 a.m., join us as we give you all the news, tunes, and good vibes you need to get another day started right on the XPN Morning Show, on your radio, via our free app, or tell your smart speaker to play WXPN. Hello.

Like the weather from 10,000 Maniacs. And I kind of like the weather today. It's not going to be as hot as it has been. High today around 92 degrees, but we will wrap up the heat wave later tonight. Tomorrow, we're expecting some scattered storms. That'll break things down a bit. Temperatures will be in the upper 70s to low 80s around the region. And then Sunday looks like to be a nice day. So we almost made it. Hang in there one more day. I'm Robert Drake. I'm going to head out of here. Jim McGuinn is going to be in for Bob Umbera. Kristen Curtis will be in her rightful place. The XPN Morning Show kicks off in just a few minutes. I'll be back later tonight right after the funk with Dan. He's on from 4 to 7. You got me from 7 to 10, a three-hour tour of the rock of the 80s starting at 7 o'clock tonight to get us to the top of this hour. It's Grace Potter on XPN. When

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0: Don't you worry about a thing. Help is on the way, dearie, with our... Whoop, turn my microphone off. I was so excited with our Friday morning mixtape coming up at 9 a.m. Stevie Wonder to get us started here, July 17th at 6:05. I'm Kristen Curtis. I literally put my hand up in the air like I was Mrs. Doubtfire and then slammed my microphone off by accident. Jim McGuinn, good morning.
1: Good morning. How are you?
0: I am hanging in here. How are you? Trying to breathe.
1: Yeah, you know, it's I usually walk or ride my bike to work, but today I got a lift because it just, it is gnarly outside and, you know, we'll talk a lot about the air quality index, but the number to know is that over 200 is like the really unhealthy mark. Yeah. And they almost, you know, they pushed up the start time of the Phillies game yesterday by an hour to try to get it in, and the index was around 150, and it was bad yesterday.
0: I saw photos and videos.
1: Yeah.
0: It was hard to from certain parts in the stadium, it was hard to see the field.
1: Totally. And right now it's at 236.
0: Gross.
1: So it's gotten worse in the last 16 hours. So if you're planning on being outside, try not to. That's all I can say, as much as you can.
0: Yeah, yeah, especially with this high of 91. I mean, it's already rough. So
1: yeah, yeah.
0: All
1: but,
0: right.
1: So we got that to look forward to. But, you know, I was going to ask you a question. Does it feel to you like now that the All-Star game is passed, like Philadelphia is like exhaling?
0: Yes. Yeah. Robert and I were talking about this earlier this week, just how it's, I was like, wait. Is it? Oh, I think it was like Wednesday morning. I
1: right,
0: was like,
1: after
0: is it
1: the
0: All-Star
1: game.
0: Is it all done now? We've been talking about how to cover all this and prepare for it for over a year. And it just feels a little like, oh, all right, I guess we made
1: it. The city's
0: it.
1: Back and, to us again.
0: And
1: you know?
0: We should be really proud of ourselves as a city.
1: Yeah.
0: I think we did a great job with all these festivities and just welcoming folks to town.
1: Mm-hmm.
0: I hope that people had a great time visiting the city of brotherly love and sisterly affection. And,
1: yeah. I loved all the like meeting the foreign football fans. Through the city, you know, I would run into them at the coffee shop and I would just start chatting up the Liverpool fans and the French people and everybody. Yeah, it was great.
0: I just loved seeing videos from folks who were exploring not only Philly, but other cities around the country and just being, I think the takeaway was how pleasantly they were with how friendly Americans are.
1: Yeah.
0: Yeah.
1: So. Somehow our reputation had not been good for them coming in.
0: Oh, you think?
1: Yeah, I don't know why. But people seem to really enjoy their time in America. So that was great. Yeah,
0: right.
1: We were good hosts.
0: We were. Yeah. Here we are. Now we're back to our
1: now
0: regular.
1: Now we can be cranky with each other again.
0: Boo! Okay. Jim, we'll check in with you for our first update of the day around 6:20.
2: As a young man in Chattanooga, Monrovia tried to forget his early life in Liberia, but survivor's guilt caught up with him.
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0: And now we're freaking out with Michigander on XPN. Good morning.

0: Los Lobos song is a mood, and I'm here for it. Kiko and the Lavender Moon on XPN. Labor by Paris Paloma before that, and Michigander got the set started with Freaking Out. It is 6:19, time for that first update of the day from Jim.
1: Yeah, we're freaking out with the weather we've had recently. Somebody on social media was saying, like, am I living through biblical times?
0: It feels like it.
1: You think about just the weather in Philly. We've had a record-setting dome of heat, microburst storms that raised hundreds of trees and blew out buildings and ceilings. And now we've got smothering, suffocating smoke. Air quality plunged on Thursday as smoke from the Canadian wildfires drifted into the region, reducing visibility, delaying flights at Philly International, and prompting organizers to cancel the Owen Stewart show as well last night. Philly's even moved the game up an hour. The air quality at first pitch was 151. Major League Baseball would have suspended play if it reached 200. And right now, it is at 236. So it is bad. Pennsylvania has issued a code purple air quality alert, meaning the air is considered very unhealthy, urging everyone to limit time outdoors. And children, older adults, and anyone with heart or lung conditions are advised to stay inside if possible.
0: Do you think a mask would help being outside?
1: I've heard mixed things on that, and I heard that the mask doesn't get
0: The particles are too fine.
1: Yeah, but I'm not a mask expert, so I'm not sure. But I've seen a lot more people wearing them today, for sure, definitely. And you know, just to keep us all in the happy news, if you're thinking about Taco Bell for lunch, maybe not. And here's why: the chain is making headlines. You know, weird thing is, I saw this predicted like 4 days ago
0: on
1: social
0: threads.
1: Media.
0: Yeah. 2 weeks ago, I saw people on threads were narrowing it down to Taylor Farms.
1: And that's what it is. Taylor Farms and Taco Bell and federal health officials are investigating whether shredded lettuce is linked to the multi-state parasite outbreak. They have pulled the suspected lettuce from Taco Bell, and officials say there's no evidence of a widespread problem in Pennsylvania. But what a combo of stories there. Here's something that might be good, or who knows. Will LeBron James be coming to Philadelphia to play for the Sixers? Maybe, but he's still not saying. He hinted yesterday that a decision on his next team is coming soon, telling fans at the New York Fanatics Fest, "I won't hold you guys up too much longer." The Sixers remain one of the several teams rumored to be in the mix, as he's a free agent, along with Cleveland, Miami, and Golden States. And in sports, other than LeBron news, Phillies maybe wished the game had been called last night. They lost 4-1 to the Mets. They are off today, and they're playing the Mets Saturday at 4 and Sunday at 1:30. And the smoke is also raising concerns ahead of the World Cup third place game on Saturday and the final on Sunday at MetLife Stadium. They expect conditions to improve by Sunday, and both matches remain scheduled, but Saturday's game, you could see that lingering haze. And not only are you stuck playing for the third place game, England and France, but now you have to play it through a smoky haze. So that's going on. Weather, the smoke continues. It's weird to see a forecast that says smoke.
0: It simply just says smoke.

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0: 6:35, and that's the situation from Johnny Blue Skies that you heard after Philly's Santa Gold with Elias Artistes on XPN and Good Times End Times, the latest from Goose and their new album, Big Modern.
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0: Happy Friday. We do have a few record release spotlights to shine later on the Menzingers and Steve Lacy. And right now, Helado Negro and Reina Tropical equal Helado Tropical, which started as a joint single, turned into an entire collaborative album because they had so much fun working with each other. And that's out today featuring this song. This is Tocando on XPN.

0: Good morning. It's 6:50. You just heard Kevin Morby with the latest from his new album, Little Wide Open. That was 100,000, and sandwiched between that and Gladys Knight and the Pips with I Heard It Through the Grapevine. You heard Who Do You Think You're Talking To from Dawes, who will be our headliners Friday at this year's edition of the Exponential Music Festival presented by Subaru. But that's still a couple months away, so we're going to check in with Jim right now and talk about some things you can do this weekend.
1: Thank you, Kristen. And yeah, you know, there's a few things going on, and some of this is going to be smoke dependent, which is a phrase I've never used in my life until right now. But the Lancaster Avenue Jazz and Arts Festival is happening tomorrow, 12 to 7, at Saunders Park Green, 39th and Powelton Avenue. And Lions, Tigers, and Beers, oh my, the wildest beer festival in Philly, returns to the Philadelphia Zoo tomorrow, bringing more than 100 beers, ciders, seltzers, mead, spirits, and non-alcoholic options, along with food trucks and live music like Nick Greeley and Echo Kid and more. That's happening at the Philadelphia Zoo. Also, Harry Potter fans can catch a first-of-its-kind drone spectacular over Subaru Park in Chester tonight and Saturday night, featuring hundreds of drones recreating magical moments from the films. And there's a couple big outdoor shows tonight, again, kind of smoke dependent. We've got Shane Gillis and special guests doing a comedy night at the Link. Lincoln Financial. That's a lot of tickets to sell for a comedy show.
0: Good for him, I guess. Yeah. That's really wild.
1: Yeah. And Death Cab for Cutie and Japanese Breakfast are at the Man. And inside Music Flows, I like this. The Trestle Inn is holding a Serious Sunlight dance party, 6:30 to 9:30 tonight. The Slinky Vagabond spinning 80s summer new wave classics and other shows in town. Trombone Shorty's at the Fillmore. Joe Jackson is in Lansdowne. And Kathleen Edwards and Patty Griffin are at the Scottish Rite Auditorium.
0: All right. By the way, I got an email from XPM member Joe, who answered my question about masks. If you're
1: what's the word?
0: Yeah, if you are planning on going out in this, he says that high quality masks like N95s or KN95s, if well fitted to your face, that is a very important detail,
1: will help.
0: Will filter out most, if not all, PM2.5 particles. He says surgical masks, on the other hand, are not going to help because they can't be tightly fitted and they're not made to filter out tiny particles like that. So big thanks to Joe, who did send me some. What's the word I'm looking for here? Source material for I'm not just taking his word. He's like, here's the proof. So thank you, Joe, for responding to me and for your support of this public radio station. All right, we have Cage the Elephant right now with their new single. This is Beaches in Tennessee.

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0: there room in our lives for a little chaos, Orla Gartland? I think we've got plenty. Thank you very much. But we do like your music. Before that, the with This Is the Day. And it is the day that we launch our new Friday evening scheduled programming. Land of the Lost with DJ Robert Drake is now going to be 3 hours long from 7 to 10 p.m. And it will be followed by Culture Cypher Radio and its new Day and Time with John Morrison. That will be from 10 to 11 p.m. Right now it's 7:04. Happy Friday, July 17th. You're hanging out with me. I'm Kristen Curtis, and Jim McGuinn is filling in for Bob Umbera today. We'll get an update from him in about 15 minutes, and then help is on the way with our Friday morning mixtape coming up at 9 a.m.
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0: Also, I just saw a very Philly-specific misheard lyric. It made me laugh. I'm going to see if Jim can guess what the song is based on what this person misheard. And speaking of Philly, we've got Mountjoy with their new single, Is Joy Easy, on XPN.

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0: 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It's 7:20. Thanks for getting your day started with XPN. Here's some news and information from Jim McGuinn.
2: Thank you, Kristen. It has been a rough July with the weather in the Philadelphia region. And after record heat and microburst storms toppling trees, now it's Canadian wildfire smoke that has pushed the air quality into the very unhealthy range. The haze delayed flights at Philly International, canceled some concerts last night, and prompted the Phillies to move yesterday's game up by an hour. This morning, the air quality index is prompting a code purple air quality alert across Pennsylvania, which is worse than code red. Officials say today is expected to be the worst of it and are urging everyone to limit time outdoors, especially children, older adults, and anyone with heart or lung conditions. It's bad out there, and it's actually gone up since we came on the air this morning. It's up to 239, the index. It was 151 yesterday. I don't know exactly what those numbers, I don't know those numbers the way you know, like 80 degrees and 90 degrees, but
0: right.
2: More is bad.
0: I saw someone in northeastern PA saying that just yesterday when it was 167, if you were to stay out in that all day, it would be the equivalent of smoking 3 to 4 cigarettes. So
2: wow.
0: You do not want to inhale this.
2: Wow.
0: Please stay inside or wear an N95 mask, as a member told us. Thank you.
2: In non-weather news, Senator John Fetterman said he'd consider leaving the Democratic Party if it officially becomes anti-Israel. The Pennsylvania Democrat made the comment after a majority of House Democrats voted for an amendment that would have ended U.S. aid to Israel, although the measure failed. In sports yesterday, LeBron James told NBA fans, "I won't hold you guys up too much longer." The Sixers remain one of several teams rumored to be in the mix to sign the NBA's all-time leading scorer for next season, along with Cleveland, Miami, and Golden State. Phillies wished the game had been called last night instead of delayed. They lost 4-1 to the Mets. They're off today playing the Mets at 4:05 on Saturday. And FIFA and World Cup have left the link. But you ever wonder where all the World Cup signs go after the final whistle? FIFA says staff and volunteers claim much of the signage through a WhatsApp group. And some banners become backyard keepsakes, and others are turned into tote bags, and tournament TVs are donated to Philadelphia schools. Kind of thing you never think about when the signage is up there. Weather today, smoky and high near 90. Tonight, low 72. Saturday, the forecast is for rain. That might help with the air quality. Right now, 72, and we are at a 239 on the air quality index. And you had a story you wanted to share about a song.
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0: Janelle Monae, Make Me Feel, after His Golden Messenger, in the middle of it, exactly in the middle of that set, after Mr. Jones from Counting Crows, which someone who was clearly very young heard as Mr. Joel Embiid. Got an email from XPN member Robert who said, oh my God, I love this. I'm never going to sing it any other way. It's funny.
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0: Good morning. It's 7:35. Time to shine another record release spotlight, and this one on the Menzingers, who are playing a CD release party at the Stone Pony in Asbury Park, New Jersey tonight. And you will be able to catch them at the Fillmore Philadelphia on November 20th. From the new album, Everything I Ever Saw, this is Better Angels on XPN. You got

0: We're going shopping with the Strokes, had the Walkman in there with the Rat, and the beat goes on from Sonny and Cher. Good morning, it's 7:51. The forecast for today is simply smoke with a high of 91 degrees expected. Hopefully the showers and thunderstorms forecasted for tomorrow will help clear the air out a little bit here in Philly. A high of 84, then a similar high on Sunday, which looks mostly sunny. It's about 76 degrees here right now.
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0: And here's today's batch of music notes. One of our favorite artists here at XPN had a couple surprise appearances on late night TV. We're going to tell you about that. Historic reunion of a couple of guys who, Jim has some fun stories here.
2: I do have some fun stories, and I have one, though, I'm going to start with. It's kind of a sad story, although maybe also some good coming from it as well. And on Monday, it was announced that L7 bassist Jennifer Finch has been diagnosed with an aggressive form of brain cancer. As they were getting ready to head out on the road for L7's Last Hurrah tour, the tour is going to proceed without Finch, who wanted the show to go on and now requires extensive medical care. That tour is going to bring L7 to the Brooklyn Bowl October 22nd. Meanwhile, there's a fundraiser. There's a GoFundMe, and they had set a goal of $350,000. And with help from Green Day, Garbage, Pearl Jam, Fugazi, Bikini Kill, and other peers, so far over $381,000 has been donated to help support Jennifer Finch. So that continues on, and you can go online if you want more info or to donate as well. And yes, a sort of a reunion.
0: When's the last time these guys played together?
2: 30-plus years
0: ago. Yeah, it's been a minute.
2: Yeah.
0: I mean, well, I don't know if they've like disbanded as brothers, but...
2: Not unlike the Gallagher brothers, the Ray and Dave Davies of the Kinks. A little good news: after more than 60 years of creating the rock and roll, they are collaborating again, but not in the studio or on stage. The famously feuding siblings have teamed up on a London art exhibition inspired by a 1968 photo booth picture of the pair, and Dave even added his own brushstrokes to some of the finished paintings. So maybe they'll do something at some point down the road. Who knows? And, the Beach Boys' iconic album Pet Sounds recently had its 60th anniversary. Meanwhile, British indie label Skepwax today is releasing Pets Sounds, a compilation of albums of songs about pets. 15 songs, 8 about cats, 6 about dogs, 1 about a fox. They got the magnetic fields, the chords, Swansea sound, and here's a bit of a song called Rufus. Because we need a happy song about a dog.
0: Sure we do, yeah.
3: Rufus on the sofa. Rufus on the scene.
2: I love it. A little twee pop there. Pets Sounds is out today. Also, Phoebe Bridgers pulled off a very clever two-night stand on the Tonight Show. Tuesday, she performed her new song, Lost Boys, backed by kids and teenagers. And Wednesday, she wore the same outfit but was joined by a band of veteran musicians instead. A visual nod to the song's themes of growing up. Bridgers brings her a phone-free Lost tour to Philadelphia's Mann Center on September 13th. And Leon Bridges is back. Do you have the story on that?
0: I do, yeah. So Leon has surprised us with not one, not even two, but 4 songs from his forthcoming album, Happiness Anytime, which he had co-produced with a couple members from the London-based band Jungle. I'm wondering if he feels inspired from the work that he did with Krungbin when he started to go into this, like tapping into a different genre here. There's a lot of Afro beats on this record, which will be out on September 12th. Happiness Anytime, he said, is inspired by wanting a feel-good album to serve almost as an antidote for those feeling burned out and disillusioned by the world around them. And we appreciate that, Leon. So, Jim and I, when was that? Was that last week, earlier this week?
2: Yeah, we heard it a little bit ahead, and we were both like, oh boy, this
0: yeah.
2: is really good.
0: And they played us all four songs. So I'm going to see how many of them I can get to you right now. I don't know if I have time for all four, but at least two, maybe three. And this is the way the album's going to start, from Happiness Anytime, the next record by Leon Bridges. I think this one's my favorite. It's called Light the Way.

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1: Hey, this is Leon Bridges. Thank you for being a member of

0: Okay, so we had time for three out of the four songs that Leon Bridges released today in celebration of Happiness Anytime. He just announced his next record will be out September 12th. He co-produced it with a couple members from the band Jungle. And that track was called Illusion. Also heard Tears of Joy before that and Light the Way. And that when the order that I played them in is the track listing order of the album. And we should be getting four more sometime relatively soon. I'm loving that sound. XPN member Irene said it's going in her new Joyous Movement albums, and he certainly achieved his goal of spreading happiness in these dark times.
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2: As a young man in Chattanooga, Monrovia tried to forget his early life in Liberia, but survivor's guilt caught up with him.
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0: You know who else just announced a new album? We didn't have time to play it yesterday, or we couldn't because we were doing a Throwback Thursday, the long and short of it. Mr. Beck, as in just Beck, Beck Hansen, not Jeff Beck. Anyway, Beck, we've been playing a song called Ride Lonesome. Turns out that's the name of the album as well. We'll get it a week after Leon Bridges, and he gave us a new song. I'll get it for you now on the XPN Morning Show. This is In the Night.

0: almost like a reincarnated John Denver. But that's Alex Amon, our July artist to watch here at XPN. His debut album, Son of Amon, is out now. Reportedly, he's already got a second collection of songs ready to go. We're excited about that and loving this song, California Blues, which you heard after Hometown Heroes, Mannequin Pussy with Sometimes, and In Excess on XPN with Never Tear Us Apart.
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2: Thank you, Kristen. It's been a pretty brutal stretch of weather in July for Philadelphia so far. Record heat, damaging microburst storms, toppling trees. Now it's thick smoke from Canadian wildfires that has pushed air quality into the very unhealthy range. The haze delayed flights at Philly International, forced cancellation of concerts, and prompted the Phillies to move up the start time of their game yesterday. And Pennsylvania remains under a code purple air quality alert today, with officials calling it the worst day of the smoke event so far. Mayor Sherelle Parker's advice is simple. If you don't need to be outside today, stay home. And if you've been thinking twice about buying fresh produce lately, here's the latest. Health officials continue investigating the cyclospora outbreak linked to fresh produce that sickened people in several states. Taco Bell has voluntarily removed shredded lettuce from affected restaurants while the investigation continues. The good news for Pennsylvania, no illnesses have been linked to the Commonwealth, and there's no indication of a widespread problem here. In sports, the NBA's all-time leading scorer hinted yesterday that a decision on his next team is coming soon. LeBron James told fans, "I won't hold you guys up too much longer." The Sixers remain one of the teams rumored to be in the mix to sign him, along with Cleveland, Miami, and Golden State. That is going to be crazy if LeBron comes to Philly. Phillies played through the haze last night and lost 4-1 to the Mets. They're off today, playing the Mets again tomorrow and Sunday. And the smoke is also raising concerns ahead of the World Cup's third place game Saturday and the final Sunday at MetLife Stadium. Forecasters expect conditions to improve by Sunday, and both matches remain scheduled for now. Great story in the Inquirer today, Kristen. You know how kids bring a glove to a baseball game?
0: Mm-hmm.
2: You're hoping to catch and keep a foul ball. Well, way back in the day, the teams made you return the balls. They said that they were property of the baseball team, and you didn't get that souvenir. But yesterday will be the anniversary of back in 1923. When an 11-year-old kid named Robert Cotter refused to give a ball back to the Phillies, he was arrested and spent the night in jail. But a judge then ruled that the ball belonged to the kid, and eventually every team in Major League Baseball adopted that policy.
0: Wasn't there just something that happened at last night's game where Schwarber hit a ball and some fan, because of these policies, refused to try to catch it? And I thought I read something about that.
2: Well, he,

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1: With the air quality, it is 74 now and quote unquote sunny. We have that air quality alert. The air quality index keeps going up. Now it's at 246. So it at this point, it is getting worse as the morning goes on.
2: Yeah. Some rain in the forecast tomorrow, though. Hopefully that will clear the air out. I mean, I feel hope coming, and that's the name of this new one from Alabama Shakes. New music on XPN.

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1: When's the last time you heard that one from Scottish singer-songwriter Paolo Nutini? Because today, New Shoes and that album, These Streets, turns 20, released on this day in 2006. And in case you're like, where has he gone? He actually released three more albums after that. Quick follow-up with Sunny Side Up. And then 5 years after that, we got Caustic Love in 2014. And then it took him 8 years to release Last Night in the Bittersweet. And now it's been 4 years since we had any music. So maybe he's just taking his time. He's pretty great. We're going to talk about what else happened on this day in music history in about 15 minutes. Before Paolo, we played The Who, Substitute, and the new one by Alabama Shakes was I Feel Hope Coming.
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1: Good morning. Right now it's 8:37. We've got help on the way with our Friday morning mixtape theme at 9 a.m. and a record release spotlight. Last one for this morning to shine right now on Steve Lacy, who probably felt a lot of pressure as he was writing this album following up his massive hit, Bad Habit. It's been 4 years since Gemini Writes Today. We got, oh yeah, we were just talking about New Shoes. How about Nice Shoes on XPN?

0: sending birds of a feather out to my niece Iris and my nephew Porter, who are visiting us from Virginia right now. We've been begging their parents for years to let us be the cool aunt and uncle and hang out with them without any of our other family around, and it's happening at the moment. Really excited about that. And you've heard me talk about taking Iris to her first concert. We saw Billie Eilish a couple of years ago now, and Psycho Killer, song you heard before that from Talking Heads. Steve Lacy with his new album out today. Oh yeah, that was Nice Shoes. Good morning, it's 8:49. We've got smoke as our forecast today with a high of 91. It's going to get worse as the day goes on, though hopefully the showers and thunderstorm forecast for tomorrow will start to clear the air out with a high of 84 expected then, and Sunday too should be mostly sunny to close out the weekend. 76 in Philadelphia right now at 8:49.
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0: Yeah, it is time to find out what happened on this day in music history with Jim.
6: Well, Kristen, every day there is something to do with the Beatles, right? 1967, they released All You Need Is Love and Baby, You're a Rich Man in the U.S. 1968, on this day, their fourth film, the animated fantasy Yellow Submarine, premiered in London. Almost hit the post. You know, one of the things that's weird about that movie is that they didn't provide the voices. They had voice actors.
0: Oh, I forgot about that.
6: Which
0: so
6: I think
0: weird.
6: Is sort of weird. Like, how hard would it be? Whatever.
0: They were busy.
6: They were very busy, not touring, but being in the studio at that time. Definitely. 1967. This is such a I always find this to be so fascinating. That's the day we lost jazz saxophonist John Coltrane. Liver cancer in Long Island. He was only 40 years old. All the music he could have made. Here's a little bit of Coltrane from Giant Steps. And on this day in 2015, a bunch of cool records came out. Jason Isbell put out Something More Than Free, his fifth studio album. The Chemical Brothers released their eighth studio album, Born in Echoes. And Tame Impala released their third album, Currents. Got some rock and roll birthdays. Geezer Butler, best name in rock, bassist in Black Sabbath, is a geezer at this point. He's 77. And Lou Barlow of Dinosaur Jr. and Sebado and Folk Implosion is 60.
0: I do want to mention that this year is when John Coltrane would have turned 100. And there's a huge concert coming up next week, July 22nd. The Legacy featuring Ravi Coltrane and the Philadelphia Orchestra, TD Pavilion at Highmark Man.
6: And that the show, the Jazz Fest in Powelton Village on Lancaster Avenue on Saturday is dedicated to Coltrane and his 100th.
0: And there's going to be a lot more coming up this fall as well. We'll cover that then. Let's say happy 60th to Lou Barlow right now with one from Folk Implosion. And then your Friday morning mixtape is up next. Here's Natural One on XPN.

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0: You know what? 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That's Miss Aretha Franklin getting this Friday morning mixtape going. It's a community curated hour of music. And I told you that help was wanted, looking for songs about helping each other. And you really came through. This is the theme from now until 10 a.m.
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0: 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And early bird passes are available now. We've got an incredible lineup this year, so let's get to know one of the featured artists.
2: Known as a member of both the Meters and the Neville Brothers, Cyril Neville is part of the opening night at XPN Fest, performing as Cyril Neville Plays the Dead. New Orleans meets Haight-Ashbury as the funk icon explores the catalog of the Grateful Dead.
0: Fire on the mountain. 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Thanks to our sponsor, Tonewood Brewing. Good morning, I'm Kristen Curtis, and in case it wasn't obvious, I picked this theme for our mixtape today because of the microburst storms that rolled through our area over the weekend, really having a huge impact on the West, South Philly, and Upper Darby neighborhoods. I know there is still a lot of cleanup happening right now, and I wanted to share some information with you in case you haven't heard yet. There will be three multi-agency resource centers open tomorrow through Monday that will serve as one-stop locations for residents to access different services to help. Residents can find assistance with replacement of important documents and identification, how to document damages, answer insurance questions, benefits and disability support, housing guidance, tax assistance, mental health care, avoiding scams, and connections to other resources. There will be a lot of agencies participating in these places that are happening at the Lucien Blackwell Community Center, the Vare Recreation Center, and the Winfield Library, like Philly 311, Sharefield Network of Neighbors, and a whole lot more. I'm getting this information at philla.gov, and you can get it there as well. Help me, Rhonda. It's the Beach Boys on XPN. Well, since you-

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A lot of our neighbors could really use your help if you want to go take a peek at that. I've got Bill Withers now on XPN. 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

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They say Delco's a lot, and they're right. Walks.

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2: 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Thank you for being the reason those moments exist.
0: Again, this theme was picked after the storms that rolled through the area last weekend, but now that we have the smoke from the wildfires happening in Canada and Minnesota in our area and really affecting the air quality today, I'm thinking that maybe folks who don't have the privilege of being able to stay inside and avoid it all could use some help today. Big thanks to XPN member Joe for reminding us that high-quality masks like N95s and KN95s that are well-fitted to your face will filter out most, if not all, PM2.5 particles. And if you have it in your heart, your time, and your financial ability to pick some of those up and hand those out to unhoused folks who are on the streets in Philly, I bet they would really appreciate that. Speaking of Philadelphians, here's Low Cut Connie with Help Me on XPN.

On Monday morning, I said, help wanted. And as usual, you came through for another stellar community curated hour of music here on XP. And thanks for suggesting all these songs like He Ain't Heavy, He's My Brother by The Hollies, I'll Stand By You by The Pretenders, and You've Got a Friend from Carole King. I'm Kristen Curtis. Thanks for this help. Mike Vasilikos is in next, and Bob Bumbara will be back with me Monday morning at 6 a.m. Please take care of yourself. 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

0: It's XP and Midday Show and a little fresh air right there. Something I think we're all, craving right now. Quicksilver Messenger Service. On this smoky Friday morning, air quality alert is in effect, still in effect for our region. I hope we find you doing okay. Today, I'm Mike Vasilikos, together with you till 2 o'clock this afternoon. Glad you're listening. We've got a lot to get to on the show today. Our local pick. We've got a free at noon coming up at 12 o'clock. Today's Fab Four and plenty of new stuff to play between now and 2.
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0: Alrighty, and in case you were wondering about today's free at noon with the poor air quality and the city's recommendation for folks to stay indoors, the show is going to go on today. So if you're coming on down here, we're planning on it. We'll be here. Michaela Davis will be here, but we're going to webcast today's free at noon as well. So wherever you are, you can watch and enjoy the show. And of course, we'll be broadcasting live on the radio as well. XPN.org if you want to watch that later today. Hey, later tonight, Death Cab for Cutie going to be at the Mann Center. We're going to hear from them in a few minutes. And the latest from U2 right now is called Street of Dreams.

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XPN welcomes Wonder Horse to Union Transfer on July 24th, Bruce Hornsby and the Noisemakers to Lansdowne Theater on July 30th, and Lyle Lovett to City Winery August 4th, 5th, and 6th. Tickets are on sale now for Gary Clark Jr. at Keswick Theater September 8th, for DJ Jazzy Jeff at Longwood Garden September 9th, and for Brandon Flowers at Franklin Music Hall September 21st. We've got a complete list of concerts and events at xpn.org, and while you're there, click Tell Me More to check out our list of 250 summer concerts as we continue to celebrate America's 250th with live music across the region.

They are back in Philly this evening for their show at the Mann Center. And I Built You a Tower. That's the name of the new record and the tour that Death Cab for Cutie is on right now. That is called Stone Over Water. And Dada before that, the L.A. Trio, taking you back to the early 90s for that one, their song, and hit Disneyland. Just so happens that Disneyland, the theme park, opened out in Anaheim on this day in 1955. Felt like an appropriate day to spin that tune. And Street of Dreams is new from you, too, and we've been saying that a lot recently. The band put out a couple EPs earlier in the year, and there's a forthcoming record, which that song will be a part of, yet to be named. We don't know when exactly it's coming, but we're told it is. It is a thing. All right. Friday morning here at XPN. I'm Mike Vasilikos. I hope you're doing all right today. We've got our Fab Four coming up, a few Beatles songs for you, and something from Australia right now. Although Grace Cummings recorded her new album out in California with Jonathan Wilson, who's worked with faves of ours like Dawes and Angel Olsen, Father John Misty. The new record will be out in less than a month. It's called Blood Horse. This is new from Grace Cummings on XPN. It's called I'm Not Crazy.

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0: XPN, if you've been keeping your options open of things to do tonight, this weekend, Kathleen Edwards has been playing in our area and is actually touring with Patty Griffin. Nice kind of co-bill there at the Scottish Rite Auditorium tonight. XPN welcomes that show. Info on our concert calendar. Options Open is from her Total Freedom record, going back a couple. Sam Fender, Olivia Dean together doing Rain Me In. And Friday, it is Friday, I'm In Love, The Cure. All here on XPN. I'm Mike Fasilico's Fridays in the 10 o'clock hour. We always do a set of Beatles tunes, and today's Fab Four is on deck.
1: 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I'm Robert Drake. 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
7: 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You know
0: Mike Fasilico's Happy Friday, everybody. It is Beatles O'Clock. I actually did a little Fab Four set yesterday during our Throwback Thursday, and we've got our proper Fab Four set for you today. Notable day in Beatles history. We're going to touch on a few things, including a song that the Beatles actually started recording tomorrow, July 18th, back in 1968, and we'll get a little clip of them talking about recording said song. But these two songs were released as a single together, A-side and B-side, on this day back in 1967. We'll start with the A-side. A is in All You Need Is Love.

0: Helter Skelter was just a track we did in total madness and hysterics in the studio. You know, sometimes you just have to shake out the jams.
1: We just tried to get it louder. Guitars, can we have them sound louder? The drums louder. And that was really all I wanted to do, make a very loud, raunchy rock and roll record with the Beatles, which it is. We did it so long and so often that on the end of it, Ringo did have blisters.

XPN. It's our Fab Four today, our Beatles set, and tying all four of those songs into stuff that happened on this day in Beatles history. The London premiere of Yellow Submarine, the Beatles attended on this day in 1968, and tomorrow in 68. The Beatles started recording that song, Helter Skelter, and a little behind-the-scenes chat about Helter Skelter and how that song was developed from the Beatles. And the single, A-side and B-side, All You Need Is Love and Baby You're a Rich Man, released on this day in the U.S. in 1967, today's Fab Four on XPN. It's 10 minutes in front of 11 o'clock on Yes, a Smokey. I don't say that often. Friday here in Philadelphia. Be safe out there. There is an air quality alert in effect right now. Our Free at Noon is still happening. We're going to take to the stage at 12 o'clock today with Michaela Davis. And if you were hesitant about going out, today we're going to make sure we have our video webcast up for you as well. 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Thanks for hanging with us today. I'm Mike Vasilikos. This is the latest from Courtney Barnett.

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0: It's XPN and Tame Impala, who was just in Philly Wednesday night, had a big show at Xfinity Mobile Arena. I was living vicariously through all of you who may have went to that show. It looked wild, just the lights and the stage and everything, as you would come to expect from Kevin Parker. The less I know, the better. Devin Gilfillan, you'll see him at our festival in September. Hold On is from his new record, Time Will Tell. And Courtney Barnett played our fest last year. That was called One Thing at a Time.
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0: And this just in, we're going to have video webcast for our show today as well. So wherever you are, you can watch at xpn.org. Looking forward to our set from Michaela Davis coming up here in less than an hour. I'm Mike Vasilikos. We got to meet this guy back in the spring, and he is our artist to watch in July. This is Alex Amon on XPN and Cabin by the Sea.

XTC 1989, Oranges and Lemons, King for a Day. Caroline Rose, Yip Yip Yow, new single. I sure hope there's more coming from Caroline. We're big fans, as you know. Nicolette Larson in there following our artist to watch for July, the California-based songwriter from Texas originally. His name is Alex Amon. Son of Amon is the new record. We've been enjoying a bunch of cuts from that. And if you want to learn more, if you like the sounds of Alex Amon, visit our artist to watch page at xpn.org. 18 minutes past, Mike Vasilikos here on the midday, getting ready for our free at noon with Michaela Davis, live and in person. 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One from the upcoming Weezer record to get to, some Bowie as well. And this is new from Blondshell, who will be in Philly on Halloween night. Yeah, playing Union Transfer. Heart Has to Work So Hard is her latest, and it's here on XPN.

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0: XPN, latest from Weezer right there. They're running out of colors for all their for all their albums. The next one, Weezer, the Gold album, is coming out August 21st, I believe. Features some guests like Wednesday on that one. We might as well be strangers. David Bowie from Aladdin Sane, the Gene Genie, and Geese, one of our favorite records from last year. They're back in Philly, by the way. They're doing two nights at the Fillmore this November. 100 Horses from Getting Killed on XPN.
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0: And thanks for listening today. I hope your Friday is going all right. Happy you're with us here at XPN, where support also comes from Staples. I'm Mike Vasilikos, gearing up for our free at noon, 25 minutes away. Michaela Davis, who's got a gig tonight at Johnny Brenda's, is our guest. And last Friday at Johnny Brenda's, this band played in celebration of their new record, Zoned Out. And Matt Scatoline from the band, the Philly band, Hurry, joined us on the local show last week. If you missed that interview, you can check it out at xpn.org. We talked about a member of Teenage Fan Club who plays on this new record, one of Matt's idols, and also the fact that you will not find this new record on the big streaming services, Apple Music or Spotify. It's out on Bandcamp and stuff like that. And Matt talks a little bit about why he made that decision for the new record. And I thought we'd play the title track this morning. Zoned Out is the new one from Hurry, and it's here on XPN.

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Middays here at XPN. That is Steven Sanchez. His latest is Sweet Love. We heard Tears for Fears before that. And Philly's Hurry, their new record is out a week as of today. It's called Zoned Out. We had Matt on the local show last week. We're just talking about that. And if you want to check out the interview, it's online for you at xpn.org. Also online at our homepage, a place where you can watch today's Free at Noon. We're going to have our video webcam up for you. And of course, we'll be broadcasting live right here on your radio. So stay close. Our Free at Noon set with Michaela Davis is coming up at 12 o'clock. I'm Mike Vasilikos. Glad you're with us today. One of the many new records out today is this new album, Oh Yeah, from Steve Lacy. One from that right now. This is The Feeling.

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1: Well, that's not true. Hey, everybody. Welcome to come out to our show with Michaela Davis today. 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Thanks to the XPN members who made it out and who are with us here at World Stage. Thank you to Xfinity and Rafferty Subaru for their support as well. An acclaimed songwriter joining us today who put out a wonderful record back in April called Graceland Way. In fact, she's performing tonight, has a show at Johnny Brenda's here in Philly, making her free at noon debut. Please, a big warm welcome for Michaela Davis.

0: All right. Thank you so much, Philadelphia. How are you doing today? After the intro, I was thinking, well, we could try to play Never Meant or another American football song.
1: Yeah, let's do it. Yeah.
2: We are.
1: Yeah.

All right, we're going to play a song from my first record, Delivery. And I probably wrote this song over 10 years ago at this point. It's called In My Groove, and it still rings true every day.

0: What's with the horse?
1: Which one?
2: That?
1: It's my show pony. I thought you said, what's with the harp? I was like, jeez, buddy. I wasn't even going to say anything, but...

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We've got a great crowd today. How about this amazing band? They're going to be at Johnny Brenda's tonight. Graceland Waves, the new album. Again, give it up for Michaela Davis.

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Thank you. This new record, Graceland Way, was written and recorded in California, in the hills of Glendale, California, and it was just inspired by that state, the Golden State, and all the legendary music that's been made and manifested there. And this next song is an ode to California, that beautiful space in the world, and an ode to all of you, the people that come out to shows that make all of this possible. I love you all so much. Thanks for being here.

0: Michaela Davis. Make a little noise for them. Grace Landwave's the new album. There are some copies right outside. Michaela and the band will be at Johnny Brenda's in Philly tonight. 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And while you're at our website, make sure to RSVP to join us next week. Hannah Cohen will be our guest. She was great at Non-Com. She'll be back on this stage next Friday. I hope to see you there. Thanks for coming out today. Enjoy your weekend. For XPN, I'm Mike Vasilikos. 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

0: WXPN, a musical birthday today. That's the Spencer Davis Group, and that band's namesake, Spencer Davis, born on this day in Wales, 1939. He passed back in 2020, but a big hit for them, Gimme Some Lovin'. As we roll into the 1 o'clock hour today, I heard the Blue Nile and Hannah Cohen, who's playing 118 North next Friday night, but is going to be with us next Friday for Free at Noon. And a huge thank you. And a wow from Michaela Davis today, who was fabulous. That band is incredible. And they are playing at Johnny Brenda's this evening. If you need some info on that show, go to xpn.org, check out our concert calendar. But big thanks to Michaela Davis. I hope you enjoyed that as much as I did. I'm Mike Vasilikos, here till 2 o'clock playing some tunes. We've got our local pick of the day. We've got a brand new song. I believe it's the radio debut from our good friend, Philly friend, Mustafa Numbisi. His new single, Adeline, is out today. We're going to give that a spin. And we've got some Philly music from Annabelle Dinda on deck. We'll hear from her next.
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0: 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Annabelle Dinda right now. This is Big News Day.

0: off his record, The Great Divide. That's Noah Kahan on the midday show today. Doors and Mitski before that. Still trying to find that phone. We also heard Dinosaur Jr. played Start Choppin'. I think I saw that Lou Barlow's birthday today. I don't think he was in the band at that point. I don't think he's on that record, Where You Been. But happy, I think I saw it was its 60th to Lou Barlow. There you go. Annabelle Dinda at the top. Mike Vasilikos, yeah, here till 2 today. I mentioned that our buddy Mustafa Numbisi dropped a new tune. We've got that queued up for our local pick. Get to it in a little bit. And if you missed him earlier this week, Jesse Wells was on World Cafe. You could find that interview in session at xpn.org. We're going to hear something from his latest record, Masks Off, next.
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0: XPN getting our goose on this afternoon. We heard geese earlier today, too. Haven't done that pairing in a while. Good to Bees from the new Goose record, Big Modern. Nikki Lane before that, too. I don't know if you heard the new Queens of the Stone Age song, but Nikki Lane featured on that. First High was from her solo record, Denim and Diamonds. Richard Hell and the Voidoids doing Blank Generation. And Jesse Wells back there. He was on World Cafe this week as well. I'm Mike Vasilikos with you till 2 when World Cafe takes over. And today's local pick of the day is right in front of us.
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0: Hey, so happy for this Philly songwriter, Mustapha Numbisi. We've been fans for a little while now, and he's got a new record that he's putting the finishing touches on. And today's a big day for him as he releases the first song from it. It's a song called Adeline, and we're queuing it up for today's local pick of the day. I believe this is the radio debut, so congrats to Mustapha. Here's our local pick from Mustapha Numbisi. It's Adeline on XPN.

0: WXXPN. That is Suki Waterhouse, going to be in Philly this September for a show at the Fillmore, Back in Love, from the Loveland album, which came out last week. Bob Dylan in town earlier this week, Just Like a Woman from Blonde on Blonde. Heard Brittany Howard in there. And Mustafa Noon BC, our local pick of the day, some homegrown music this afternoon. His brand new single that was called Adeline.
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0: All right, here's to some breathable air this weekend. Be safe out there. Enjoy your weekend. I'll talk to you Monday. World Cafe with Monrovia is coming up next, and then you've got the Funk with Dan Reed beginning at 4. I'm Mike Vasilikos. Julia Jacklin's new one right now. This is called Get Away From Me.

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1: As a young man living in Chattanooga, Tennessee, John J. Lowe, who performs as Monrovia, tried to forget his early life in Liberia, but survivor's guilt caught up with him.
2: I felt like I didn't, you know, deserve it because I had chosen to try to live this American life, this American dream, and just try to assimilate, fit in with everybody, and not really think about those traumatic things.
1: Music was what helped Mon process those feelings. He'd play live on TikTok, and one moment led to a breakthrough.
2: It was an accident. My manager texts in the comment section, "Big love." And I just said, you know, "Big love ahead." And so that song was the opening to us being introduced to people.
1: The debut album is called Bloodline. It's filled with songs of resilience and protest while tracing a path from Liberia to America. Today, Monrovia joins us to play songs from the record and share his remarkable story. Join us. I'm Kaleo. This is World Cafe. You know, after I finished my conversation with Mon, I was like, I am so glad I had the chance to sit down and talk with him. What a magnetic personality. You'll hear this conversation in just a few minutes after Coldplay.

0: 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Tickets are on sale now for Gary Clark Jr. at Keswick Theater September 8th, for DJ Jazzy Jeff at Longwood Garden September 9th, and for Brandon Flowers at Franklin Music Hall September 21st. 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
1: From NPR, it's World Cafe. Hey, I am Kaleo. Who is Monrovia? Well, he's a singer-songwriter based in Chattanooga, armed with a ukulele, a strong voice, and writing songs of protest and resilience. He's also John J. Lowe, born in Liberia during the First Civil War, not knowing his father, losing his mother as an infant, and being taken in by missionaries who'd become his adoptive family, and eventually he'd move to the States. Mon would struggle with those separate but connected lives, and it was music that helped him bridge the gap between those worlds. Today, he joins me to talk about his remarkable story, which plays out on his debut album, Bloodline. Our conversation is in just a moment, but first, let's hear a performance from our stage in Philadelphia. Here's Monrovia with Field Song on World Cafe.
2: One, two, three.

0: Thank you. Thanks for clapping along with us, too.
1: Recorded live in Philadelphia, it's Monrovia with the performance of Field Song. It is from the new album, which is available now. It's called Bloodline. Monrovia is my guest today on World Cafe. It is so nice to meet. Thanks so much for being here.
2: No, thank you for having me, man. It's a pleasure. It's really fun.
1: So far, your 2026 has been pretty cool. Release an album, debut album, make a ton of new fans, headlining run in Europe. Mm-hmm. Later this year, out with Noah Kahan.
2: Yeah.
1: That is a lot of great stuff. Do you reflect on when, like, moments like this? What does this moment feel like for you?
2: Yeah, I've been trying to capture that in the stillness, especially at home. It doesn't come easy to me to look at my achievements or to look at good wins from the team and things like that. I'm always trying to work and see what's next. But this year, I promised myself to really take it in, mm-hmm. you know, and be thankful for these special moments. So just trying to capture and remember it is really important this year for me.
1: I think it's important for our audience to kind of understand your personal journey, how we got to this moment in time. You were born in Liberia during the West African crisis, mm-hmm. during the first Liberian civil war.
2: Absolutely.
1: What do you remember about that time?
2: Yeah, I mean, I was living with my grandma, so I had my sister, my brother. We lost our mom during the war, and my dad was a peacekeeper from Senegal, and so I didn't know him at all. I still don't. And during that period, there was a missionary family that stayed in Liberia during this time, and you know, they ended up taking me in. I don't know why I was chosen to be the one, but nonetheless, I ended up living with this family in Liberia, and we stayed there for a couple more years, and ended up adopting me and taking me to the States. And it's funny because at that time I was young, so I didn't really remember too much up to that point. But I took a trip back with my father during the second Civil War, which happened broke out in like 2003. And, you know, we were there for 2 weeks. We landed, the airport burned down, the child soldiers had taken over the capital city of Monrovia. And it was so wild to see so many, you know, places that I had sealed open up again from just the past, you know, memories of, you know, the violence, and you hear the bombs going off in the background. We're in Monrovia, there's UN, there's child soldiers just taking over the streets, and there's no law. And so I was thrown into this. I was about 10 years old. And that experience, being there for those 2.5-3 weeks back in the homeland, that was something that I carried with me going forward from the AK that was held in my head, running from another group of child soldiers that kind of chased my friends and I during that time. It was just a really wild experience. And going from that back home kind of set me off on the journey to, you know, understand what my life could be and why it was meant to happen this way.
1: Wow.
2: Yeah.
1: We're talking with Monrovia here on World Cafe. The album is called Bloodline. I want to talk more about how this ties into the record, and let's go towards the title track. You said something that I thought was really interesting. You said, initially, I believed that distance weakened identity. And this song kind of upends that idea that, you know, just because you're 6,000 miles away from home, it isn't necessarily not any less home. Can you talk about, like, how you kind of flipped the script, so to speak, on appreciating heritage more, or your, you know, sort of your identity being strengthened?
2: Yeah, absolutely. And yeah, for a long time, I felt like I didn't, you know, deserve it because I had chosen to try to live this American life, this American dream, and just try to assimilate, fit in with everybody, and not really think about those traumatic things. But it wasn't until, you know, I was in school and I really was having a hard time with survivor's guilt, and not because I felt like I had wasted so much time in the U.S. I thought, well, maybe my brother or my sister came to the U.S. Perhaps, you know, maybe one of them would be a doctor and be able to go back and do amazing things for the country. You know, maybe my brother would have, you know, played sports or something and become some famous, you know, athlete. You know, here I was just squandering, not understanding the gift of my own life and the weight that our bodies hold here and the importance of it. And I connected with my sister 20-some years later. Wow. And that was a catalyst to helping me see that, oh no, they thought about me every day. They longed for me to and were happy for me to come here and have this experience, to hopefully come back, to give something more than, you know, pain and loss, but to hopefully bring, I said hopefully, but bring hope back to a land that really needed it. And so I think connecting with my sister, hearing more about my mother, my father from her.
1: Because you didn't know anything
2: about it. No, I didn't know much, no. And my family, my adopted family, I just never asked those questions because deep down, you know, I really wrestled with how I came to be and at what cost.
1: When did you start realizing something was askew, whether it be maybe at the time you don't understand what survivor's guilt is at 12 or 13, but like, when did you realize there was something wrong in terms of how you were processing, not wrong, but like you felt a hole or that vacuum?
2: Oh yeah. No, I mean, I always had an acquaintance with grief and sadness.
1: Yeah. And that, from that experience, maybe at 10, yeah.
2: Exactly. And before that, you know, I always had this weight that was on me no matter what. And I should have been one of the happiest kids. I left a war-torn place to come into America, a place of great opportunity. And everything was before me. But I couldn't see any of that at the time. And I was always quite sad.
1: What helped you sort of recognize, you know, maybe not put a name to it, but sort of give you a path to understanding and then working through it?
2: Yeah, music for sure. Yeah, and it wasn't until many years later when I left, I say 2017 even. You know, I came to California because my mind was crashing out. My dad told me to come home, and he lived out there, and I ended up kind of going through a process of healing and rebuilding things that I had kind of left decay. And so, and I found music again there in California. And that's when I told myself, you know, 2018 or so, that if I was to do anything with music, I don't know what was going to come from it. But however I did it, I wanted to make sure that I remembered the importance of the life I have. And so I named myself Monrovia. And I didn't even meet my sister at this time. This was way before then. My sister I started having contact with 2 years ago. So think 2017, you know, I had dedicated this then. That this, if
1: you
2: this,
1: knew then,
2: yeah, that I would become, that I would put everything I could to put name back to my country, to my people, and tell the story as it was, because it's important to tell things the way they are so they don't happen again, you know. And even though it's heavy and it can be sad, but the joyous moments though are that by telling them, you understand that there's the road is long, and there's choices all along it, and choice is one of the most important things that has changed my life.
1: Yeah. Let's listen to Bloodline right now. It's Monrovia here on World Cafe.

recorded live. It's Monrovia performance of Bloodline. That is the title track to his new album, which is out now. We're hanging out with Monrovia on World Cafe. My name is Kaleo. You know, before this album came out, you'd released singles and EPs. In 2021, you put out Dark Continent. And then in 2022, things started to change. There's a song like

0: Can you funny. Like? Can you? And it was like I think a matter of 6 or 7 months.
1: Yeah.
0: Obviously, I'm sure you know. It sounds like a switch to anyone just tracking through.
1: For sure.
0: But it wasn't maybe necessarily a switch for you. Like, what sort of prompted that decision to like go? I'm changing what I'm doing.
1: No, definitely. Yeah. No, it definitely was a switch. But you know, I always had a love for singer songwriter music. I mean, my brothers, my foster brothers that came to live with us, they showed me Bon Iver, you know, Fleet Foxes.
0: Oh man, they got you in trouble quick.
1: Quick. And, you know, but as I started to do music more, and honestly, it really came down to my confidence in my skin, you know? So as African-American, and during that period, say it's, you know, I felt like rap was the one of the, you know, was kind of blowing up. A lot of artists were coming out of that area. And so I thought maybe I'll lend my hand to doing some singy rap music at one point, you know, kind of flowing through. But Minute Maid Lemonade was actually closer to what I actually enjoyed compared to that. Because before, I don't know if you heard the other stuff before, Dark Hunter was a mixture of a lot of different
0: things. Oh, totally. I just wanted to pick something that like showcases a leap sonically.
1: Yeah, yeah, it was. And it's funny because TikTok started to come in 2022. My manager, Eric, he was one of my managers. He was like, you know, I think that one, remember the ukulele, like that thing I saw when you playing that, there's some magic to that, man. And so coming to the end of 22, I was just kind of like, you know what? I'll go on TikTok and just mess around with the ukulele and play some songs. And every day, I remember it was like December, every day I went on TikTok and just played live. People would be at work. They turn it on, start listening to the channel. People started to stay and just hear these original songs that I would write. Sometimes write right on the live. Just create a melody and sing something. And Big Love Ahead was one of them.
0: Yeah.
1: And that's how that song came to be. It was an accident. My manager texts in the comment section, Big Love. He said that to me. And so I just saw it and I just said, you know, Big Love Ahead, you know, Mountaintops, you know, all that from there. And so that song, you know, kind of was the opening to us being introduced to people. Cause that was the first song that went viral for us on Instagram. I mean, on TikTok. And, from there, the world opened up.
0: Must feel like validation too, that you're going in the right direction.
1: Yeah. But it was the switch though, because I always wanted to do that style of music and speak deeper and I kind of tell more of my story and connect with people in that way. And it wasn't, you know, I wasn't fully as confident in my skin then. Mm-hmm. But that was the journey. That was the beginning of that journey to understand that there's a history of African Americans that have done folk, that have, you know, set the stage and scene. And I came to learn all of that later on. But yeah, it was cool. It was cool that I took the leap of it.
0: Oh man, and you're right. Like the tradition, you know, you go over to South Carolina, you got Gullah music, and
1: oh yeah,
0: and then
1: Gullah Jack,
0: and then Afro Appalachian music, which you know, I'm. So I read something really interesting. Poet, I think it's Frank X. Walker. And in the 90s, he came up with a term called Afrolacia.
1: Yeah, Afrolacia. Yeah, I have a book at my house called that.
0: Talking about sort of the experiences of black people being erased from what people's perception of Appalachia was. So was it important to you to make sure that, like, Appalachian music was represented in your sound and it's part of, you know, you connect the dots to Africa?
1: Yeah, absolutely. And that came later. You know, at the point, we didn't know what to call kind of what we were doing. And it just came to us like, it is a mixture. And we looked back, you know, into the kind of the files of time. And you start to see like, oh, this stuff does exist. It just kind of has been covered over, you know? Mm-hmm. And so it's been cool to reclaim that. And there's already people doing that. I'm definitely not the only one. There's a lots of great, you know, African-American people in that space that have already set the stage for us.
0: Yeah, you got folks like Allison Russell, and Rhiannon Giddens, and folks like that.
1: Yeah, and it was really cool to step into that with them, you know, and unknowingly. Yeah.
0: I'm sure. Well, okay, wait. Like, when did you realize you had stepped into that world?
1: I guess when we claimed the file, and we started saying Afro-Appalachia, but at first I was just making songs in the uke. I didn't think it was folksy. I didn't think it was this. I was just telling my tales.
0: Yeah.
1: And, you know, everyone loves to name something.
0: But you recognize, you find out that it's part of this.
1: Exactly. I found out.
0: Centuries old tradition.
1: Yeah. And I started to look deeper into it. I was like, I need to know what's going on about this. And yeah, the banjo, you learn all these things about, yeah, the people that, the enslaved people that came, you know, that were taken and came over and carried those traditions. So it's really beautiful. And the most important thing I learned actually was, you talk about the Gullah, but this, I was reading and it might've been my Afro-Lisha book. And, Gullah Jack was this conjurer from West Africa, right? That's why you have that place you talked about, the style. And he was a conjurer, you know? So from West Africa, you have these people that kept history, and their only job was to tell what happened, sing these songs, and pass it down. But a lot of them come from where I'm from.
0: Keepers of the oral tradition.
1: Yeah. And they're called griots, you know? And

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2: Welcome back to World Cafe. I'm Stephen Kaleo. Let's continue our conversation with John J. Lowe, who performs as Monrovia. His debut album is out now. It's called Bloodline. Take a listen. The next song we're going to hear you play live is Heavy Foot. And this covers a lot of ground. Can you talk a little bit about what went into the lyrics for this one?
3: I don't think it was set up to be a protest song, as they call it, at first. But it became that as we discussed and felt that it was necessary to say some of the things and then pulled it back to the important piece, which is all of us in this together. And that's all that matters. If we can take care of each other and realize who you're really up against is a really important thing and a powerful thing to put as a reminder.
2: 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It's Monrovia here on World Cafe.

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1: Recorded live on World Cafe, it's Monrovia with Heavy Foot. His new album, Bloodline, is available now. My name's Stephen Kaleo. This is World Cafe. So the uke. I had a conversation with a guy named Jake Shimabukuro, who is an incredible ukulele player.
2: A legend.
1: He's talked about why he loves the instrument so much is how easy it and accessible it is to sort of pick up and sort of, not in terms of mastery, but you can get going a lot faster than maybe, say, a guitar.
2: Yeah.
1: Why did you pick up a ukulele?
2: Well, it was given to me.
1: That was given to you?
2: My parents, yeah. And it was really random. I never had a uke before. And
1: did you have a guitar before?
2: I had a guitar, yeah. And I wasn't very good at that either.
1: Well, that was nice of them to start you with a guitar, because I think if you were given a ukulele to start, you'd be like, what?
2: Yeah, it was interesting, you know? And I didn't plan on really

0: playing it as a main instrument, but I loved it because of the simplicity. He's right about that. And it was easy. Nothing got in the way. You could say things very heavily. You could say things beautifully, and you could understand. And that was why I stuck with the instrument. I started writing all these songs on it, and it was accessible. But now it's like my companion now. That ukulele. I have a couple of them now, and I name them. You know,
1: you knew what I was about to ask you.
0: Oh, really?
1: Yeah. What, like, if you have a favorite, and what's its name?
0: Well, the first uke I ever got is called Daybreak Sorrow, which is the lyrics from Crooked the Road. So I named it that because it's just important because that song means a lot to me. And then I've named some other ones now recently. The one I played today is called Trouble. Yeah, Trouble Through the Rubble.
1: Does it tell? Is that telling you a little bit about the ukulele? Is that uke itself trouble?
0: No, but I think it's like an energy thing. Like some days I'm feeling a little bit more like angst and like, you know, kind of blacked out. And that's like, you know, I'm ready to kind of go and fight the fight. And like Trouble gives me that experience when I'm playing it. I just feel like energy. I'm like, oh yeah, let's go cook. And, you know, the other days if I'm feeling lowly, you know, I'll play Crow. You know, Crow's my other one. And that's like a little bit more somber, you know. So it really just depends on my feeling. And that's the one I'll grab.
1: I like play. This because this is a naming convention much more in line with someone like Tom Morello, who would name his guitar Arm the Homeless versus, say, B.B. King. And it's like, it's woman. It's Lucille. Like, yours have a, like, I think I like that yours tell a story a little bit more so, you know?
0: Yeah. Yeah, a lot of them just are like either lyrics that I want to remember that mean something to me too, I'll put on them. You know, that's why Daybreak Sorrow is one and Troubles from Oh Wide World, Trouble Through the Rubble. So I put like a phrase from each songs that I really hold to my heart.
2: Really. That's really, really cool.
0: Yeah. Yeah, it's been fun. I like naming them.
1: Do you do most of your writing still on uke or?
0: Yes, a lot of them are still on uke, at least the general ideas. You know, choruses, especially melodies like that. But it's been fun to branch out. You know, there's so many great music. Man, everyone's so good at music. You go to these studios and some of these instrumentalists. My band is insane too. Like the guys I play with are so much better. And that's what I purposely align myself with very, very good people. Because, you know, they just lift everything. I'm so envious of some people that can play every single instrument.
1: You're listening to World Cafe. We're talking with Monrovia. The album is Bloodline. This record has been out for 5 months, and you've had to play it for people, and you get that reflection back from your audience and how they interpret it. Is there anything that they've said about the record that surprised you, that you weren't expecting, whether it be a song that they gravitated to or an observation that someone empathized with? Do you have any of those moments?
0: Yeah, I mean, I'm trying to think back. I think a song that surprised me that people, I didn't know that a lot of fans would even, I mean, it's kind of a short song as the Foreshadowing. I've heard a lot of really cool comments about that song and the feel and vibe of it. And it's cool for me because that particular song is a moment that I've really embedded in my mind of where I was with my dad. And there was this lady that we kind of picked up, and she was homeless or whatever, and she came to stay with us. It was a Christmas, and she just stayed with us, and she had said some things about music and how she felt like I was going to do music. This is when I was young, and that's why it's titled this, because she had said some things about like, oh, he has the gift of music, like he's going to do some things with this. And we were all just like, what the hell are you talking about? And fast forward, I don't know where she is in this world, but I remember being in Topanga and thinking about that, and that's why that song, but it was just a little moment that it's cool to see the fans pick up on and be like, that's an interesting story, like that took place. But otherwise, I don't know, it's all a blur. I can't say, I can't hear, I don't know anymore.
1: No, you've had a lot. Can I play a little bit of the Foreshadowing from the album so people can hear it?
0: Oh, sure.
1: Yeah, let's do that.
0: Yeah.
1: It's Monrovia here on World Cafe.
3: Eye to eye with the skyline, removing mist. Words she spoke over me, I was a kid, but was it the face or this vision?

0: That's a little bit of the foreshadowing on World Cafe. It is from my guest Monrovia. The new album is called Bloodline.
1: Yeah, it's very
0: I'm not a big believer in fate. But do you have moments where spirituality or
1: yeah, absolutely. I mean, I mean, again, my story is one where, especially mine's not even as bad. Like I think it, not as bad, but it wasn't as I guess intense as my two brothers that were adopted with me. I don't speak for them because their story is their own. But they, you know, they were adopted during the Civil War, and they fought in the war, you know. And so you look. For me, you look at how someone changes, which is one of the most incredible miracles of time, where you can go from doing incredibly evil, terrible things to then come and understand those things and change to then being someone that is looked up to, that's helping people, that almost so that your past is forgotten. And so, yeah, I do think there's a lot of spirituality and a lot of things that we can't understand. Like, how can you do that? How can you change like that? Especially from childhood. And I think you got to give everybody a chance to come back. And I think that's the most, and that's why my music is the way it is. It's meant for those that maybe thought they couldn't. But there's always a way back for sure.
0: It's literally what I have in my last question. You said the mission of my music is to heal with others. You know, overall, my goal is to help my listeners find their peace. Has this album helped you find your peace?
1: Yeah, I think so. And it was a journey. But I'm very happy with the, you know, the tears shed, the really tough moments to go through, because at the end, it's all really been light. Yeah, everything, I guess, for a reason. I think that's the most important thing.
0: Beautifully said. We're going to close with a performance of Crooked the Road. It's Monrovia here on World Cafe.

0: It's Monrovia here on World Cafe. The new album is Bloodline. It's available now. It was an absolute pleasure. Congratulations on the record. Best of luck in the coming year, and come back and see us whenever you want.
1: Oh, absolutely will. Thank you so much. Appreciate it.
0: That's Monrovia. We're back in a minute with more World Cafe.
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0: Welcome back to World Cafe. 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Huge thanks to our senior producer, Kimberly Janot, for her work on the session. August 14th, a big day if you're a Boy Genius fan or a Phoebe Bridgers fan specifically. Her third solo album, Lost Weekend, comes out that day. First single is Lost Boys. Take a listen.

0: That song was inspired by a reading of Bertrand Russell's A History of Western Philosophy. Carl Wallinger of the band World Party wrote it after reading the 1945 book, Is It Like Today? That wraps up this edition of The Cafe. Appreciate you listening, and thanks to our affiliates nationwide who make this show possible, a show we produce diligently from WXPN at the University of Pennsylvania in Philadelphia. We'll talk to you soon on the next World Cafe from NPR.
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0: From NPR, it's World Cafe. Hey, I am Kaleo. Nate Amos seems like an incredibly busy guy, splitting time between the band Water From Your Eyes and his own solo project, This Is Lorelei. With not a lot of time, he wrote his new album entirely from the road. It's called The Singer in My Band. Coming up, we'll hear Billy Came Back.
3: Billy doesn't need to watch the screen, 'cause he knows most every word and what it means.
0: And then, later in the hour, talk about some great musical lineage, being related to Sam Cooke and Womack and Womack. Meet the Womack.

That's their new song, Chauffeur, coming your way. Plus, we'll get to Kevin Morby, Arlo Parks, Alex Amon, and George Harrison. That's today on World Cafe. Let's get started with Kurt Vile, something from his new album, Philadelphia's Been Good to Me. This is called Chance to Bleed on World Cafe.

0: Welcome one, welcome all. I'm Kaleo. It's World Cafe. Nate Amos plays in the band Water From Your Eyes and with his own solo project, This Is Lorelei. And when he was on the show earlier this year, he talked about the need to write a bad song.
1: Yeah, I mean, I think the thing for me is like you have to write the bad songs too. Because at least for me, like if I'm stuck on a song that I know isn't good, I either have to see it through to the end or I have to delete all traces of it from my computer or whatever and do my best to just forget about it. But a lot of the time, if I do that, it ends up haunting me and I just end up remaking it. And then I still know it's bad, but I still have to do it anyways.
0: He's got a new This Is Lorelei album coming called The Singer in My Band. It arrives September 11th. He wrote it entirely on the road. Here's the first single, Billy Came Back. It's new music from This Is Lorelei.

0: Kevin Morby says that song was unapologetically influenced by Tom Verlaine and his band Television. It's called 100,000, and it's from Morby's new album, which is out now, Little Wide Open. Coming up, a couple of live performances from the vault in the archives when we get back to World Cafe.
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0: Live from the archives, it's World Cafe. I'm Stephen Kaleo. We've had thousands of artists and bands step through the doors in our studios, and we've recorded their sessions, and this is our chance to play a few back. And this one takes me back to the 90s, because John McCrae and Cake were ruling alternative airwaves, and this was their biggest hit, which was so weird to me, because the music video is literally people on the street talking over the entire song about their first impression of the song. It was very meta and ahead of the time. And they stopped by the cafe to play this one. It's Never There, live from the archives.

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Been a while since I have heard that. Swedish band, I believe. Soundtrack of Our Lives. That Sister Surround. They had a moment in the 2000s because they had a little bit of a Stooges thing going on. And before that, Cake from the 1990s, Never There. We've had a really wide array of musical artists walk through the doors of this show over the last 35 years. And scour for your favorite band. Just visit worldcafe.org. Hey, there's a chance it might be there. All right, I got new music from the granddaughters of Sam Cooke and the daughters of Womack and Womack. It is the Womack sisters. And yeah, it sounds a little bit like what you might expect, which is very good. This is called

0: Roots rock reggae, Bob Marley. What more do you need? Well, a few more songs, otherwise we're going to end this hour 20 minutes early, so we shouldn't do that. So I'll give you more of what you need next on World Cafe.
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0: Welcome back to World Cafe. I have new music from California singer-songwriter Alex Amen. This is California Blues on World Cafe.

0: Bakar from 2020. That's first time putting the wraps on this edition of The Cafe. Thanks so much for listening, and thanks to the public radio station you're listening to right now. They make this show possible. We produce this program from WXPN at the University of Pennsylvania in Philadelphia. Talk to you soon on the next World Cafe from NPR.
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1: All right, welcome to the end of another hot summer week here in Philadelphia. How you doing? I'm Dan Reed. It's 4 o'clock. It's time again for that Philly tradition we call Funky Friday. What you have ahead of you is three unbelievable hours of vintage funk, soul, and R&B coming right up for you. 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This is Funky Friday on XPN.

0: And some 1964 gold from who else but James Brown. That is called Out of Sight. And with that, Funky Friday is underway here at XPN.
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0: All right, once again, Dan Reed here. Happy to be with you on this Funky Friday at XPN. Let's go up to Chicagoland and hear this one from the great The Impressions. 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

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Tickets are on sale now for Gary Clark Jr. at Keswick Theater September 8th, for DJ Jazzy Jeff at Longwood Garden September 9th, and for Brandon Flowers at Franklin Music Hall September 21st. 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
1: Always love that little interlude in the middle of that thing there from Oakland, California. 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From New Orleans, we heard Galactic in there as well with a tune called Ride On. And Check Out Your Mind, the Funk Brothers, the Motown band, doing the instrumentation for that for the Impressions. 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

0: It's Funky Friday on XPN. Great story with that band called The Blackbirds. They were jazz students at Howard University in Washington, D.C. They were inspired to start a band by their music professor, the one and only Donald Byrd, and they named their band The Black, B-Y-R-D-S, after Donald Byrd. That was from 1975 from the City Life album, a song about Rock Creek Park. And Nina Cherry, from 1989, from the debut album Raw Like Sushi, that was The Buffalo Stance here on XPN.
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0: That was a big hit from 1972. Cornelius Brothers and Sister Rose, number two pop hit, number five R&B hit from 72. Too Late to Turn Back Now. Also heard from the Philadelphia International All-Stars featuring Billy Paul on lead vocals on that one called New Day, New World. The brand new Heavies did Sometimes, and we got things started with Arrested Development from their 1992 debut album, Give a Man a Fish, here on Funky Friday at XPN.
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0: 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It's Funky Friday on XPN. 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

0: Couple of New York tunes for you there on Funky Friday at XPN. New York Style from the Fatback Band and New York, New York. Yes, indeed, Grandmaster Flash and the Furious Five. And on the other side of the 5 o'clock hour, Sheila E. from the 1984 debut album produced by Prince and a big number one dance floor hit called The Glamorous Life here on The Funk at XPN.
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0: Hailing from South Central LA, The Far Side from 1992 on the Delicious Vinyl record label. That's called Passing Me By here on XPN. Midnight Star did a tune called Headlines. We heard from Steve Lacy, a tune called Bad Habit from the Gemini Rights album. And Call Me Up, Rick James from the 1981 album called Street Songs. 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
0: Here's a tune from our friends from Brooklyn, New York, the trio called Say She She. This is from their album Silver. The song is called Questions. Funky Friday, XPN.

0: You Are In My System on Funky Friday at XPN. Later covered by the late Robert Palmer. Did a nice job with that. And we also heard from Say Shishi. That was a tune called Questions.
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0: That's a great hit there from Charles Wright and the Watts 103rd Street Rhythm Band. 1970 gold. That is called Express Yourself. And Junior Walker and the All-Stars. Yes, indeed. 1965 top five pop hit, number one R&B hit, called Shotgun on Funky Friday.
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0: I'm Dan Reed. 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

0: Very nice indeed. Always good to hear some Philly soul from the OJs. Some Gamblin' Huff Magic recorded right here at Sigma Sound Studios. Philadelphia International Records. That was I Love Music from 1975. And the SOS Band out of Atlanta, Just Be Good to Me. Big R&B hit from 1983. We also heard from drummer Lenny White and his band 29 from an album called Best of Friends, a song called Peanut Butter. Right here on Funky Friday at XPN, where support comes from the Stove Shop, fireplace experts in Phoenixville, with the mission of helping customers stay warm and conserve a monthly heating usage.
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0: New York City MC Kool Moe Dee from 1989. That is I Go to Work, and we heard So Rough, So Tough from Roger Troutman, the front guy from Zapp, from his 1981 solo album, The Many Facets of Roger. It's Funky Friday till 7 o'clock here at XPN. I'm Dan Reed.
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0: You're listening to Funky Friday on XPN. That tune from 1974 was a number one pop hit, number two R&B hit, a top five dance floor hit. Maybe the first disco number one pop hit. That's arguable, but that's the Hughes Corporation with Rock the Boat. Working Together was a top 10 R&B smash for Mays and Frankie Beverly from 1978, and you heard both of them right here on The Funk at XPN.
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1: You know I love music. And every time I hear something hot, it makes me want to move.

0: From the 2018 debut album, Invasion of Privacy, Cardi B. Yeah, that was the number one worldwide hit. A little help there from Bad Bunny, called I Like It on XPN. Mary J. Blige with Just Fine. We heard from Choice 4 Incorporated. That is the 70s band just dug up by the folks over there at Drexel University and released very nice retro stuff there from the album called Clean Up Your Mind. That is a tune called Who Knows. Got things started with a great hit from the Four Tops from the Main Street People album, 1973, asking that musical question, are you man enough, here at XPN?
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0: Stay tuned, everyone, for DJ Robert Drake and the 80s radio show Land of the Lost. It's coming up next. I'm Dan Reed. Thank you so much for listening. Really appreciate it. And I shall return next Friday at 4 o'clock for three more big hours of vintage funk, soul, and R&B. It's a Philly tradition. It's Funky Friday on XPN.

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And greetings and welcome once again inside the Land of the Lost, Rock of the 80s. I'm Robert Drake. How are you this evening? Are you ready to set sail for our three-hour tour? That's right. Land of the Lost is now 3 hours every single Friday from now till 10 o'clock. We're going to celebrate the rock of the 80s, and hopefully you can stay with me through the night. We're going to stretch out a little bit. I got some great surprises lined up for you. So let's get underway, shall we? As we do each and every week, we're having the B-52s guide us straight into the Land of the Lost, Rock of the 80s, right here at XPN. Good evening.

0: That's me, slave to the rhythm, land of the lost, rock of the 80s. Good Friday night to you. I'm Robert Drake with you on this Friday evening. Hopefully you are relaxing wherever you are in the world. And if you're in any of the areas that are dealing with this crazy fire smoke, and you are safely indoors enjoying some filtered air and the beverage of your choice on this Friday night. It's good to have you here hanging out for 3 full hours from now till 10 o'clock. It's you and me and the rock of the 80s each and every Friday night from 7 to 10 right here at XPN.
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0: Hanging out on a Friday night, I have some big news I'm going to share with you, a new feature that I'm going to debut tonight as we stretch out a little bit and have an extended edition of Land of the Lost, our new shape and hours from 7 to 10. I'll tell you about that in just a few minutes, but I want to get right back to music because that's what it's all about here on this Friday night. Going back to 1981 from the debut studio album from these guys, it came out on the September the 18th of 1981 on Virgin Records. The album's called Penthouse and Pavement from the band Heaven 17. We're going to dive deep into the album and play a song that doesn't get played that often, except for here, inside the Land of the Lost. It's Our Everything on XPN.

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XPN welcomes Wonder Horse to Union Transfer on July 24th, Bruce Hornsby and the Noisemakers to Lansdowne Theater on July 30th, and Lyle Lovett to City Winery August 4th, 5th, and 6th. Tickets are on sale now for Gary Clark Jr. at Keswick Theater September 8th, for DJ Jazzy Jeff at Longwood Garden September 9th, and for Brandon Flowers at Franklin Music Hall September 21st. 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

0: That's going back to 1981. The band is called APB from Scotland. They were out for a few years from like 79 to 82. Shoot You Down is the name of that song. Big hit for them, cult-wise at least, 1981 from APB. Also in there, the wonderful sounds of Rockpile from their one and only album, Seconds of Pleasure, from 1980, featuring Dave Edmunds, Billy Bremer, Nick Lowe, and Terry Williams. Great power group with some wonderful sounds. Love some Rockpile. In that set, too, Gary Numan and Tube Way Army from their sophomore album, Replicas, with You Are In My System. No, wait, You Are My Vision. You know, Robert Palmer in my head. Heaven 17 starting us off there from their debut album, and Are Everything. It's Land of the Lost, Rock of the 80s on this Friday night. Good to have you here. I'm Robert Drake with you Fridays from 7 to 10, right after the funk here at XPN.
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0: Land of the Lost, music from Men at Work from the Business as Usual album. Who Can It Be Now? Talking Heads in there too, and Para Ubu starting things off in that set of sounds on this Friday night. I wanted to take a second to talk a little bit about Men at Work and that album that I just played, Business as Usual. My friend and colleague here at WXPN, Brian, was helping me today because I have a new feature, as you have learned. Land of the Lost is now 3 hours long. It's our three-hour tour every Friday night from 7 to 10 p.m. right here at XPN. So to help celebrate, I have a new feature that I'll be rolling out Friday nights in the 9 o'clock hour, and it's called Losty Found. Now, you all know that if you're a fan of this program, you are an official Losty, whether you're in the Facebook group or not in the Facebook group. Just the fact that you are a fan of Land of the Lost, you can call yourself proudly a Losty. So with that, the new feature is Losty Found. What I want to find out from you is an album from the rock of the 80s genre that is so close to your heart, that means something special to you. And you can nominate the album, and then each Friday night in the 9 o'clock hour, I will pick one of the nominations from my mailbag, and I will read the little story you share with us, and I will play three tracks off that album, back to back to back, every single Friday. Now, this Friday, since we're starting tonight, I've decided that I will feature an album that means a lot to me, and since he's in town for a sold-out show right now, and everybody who's over there is watching the show and not listening to us, I chose an album from Joe Jackson. So we'll get to that in the 9 o'clock hour. I'll tell you more later. But what I'd like you to do when you get downtime is head over to our website. And this is where Brian, my friend and colleague, comes in. He helped together. He's one of our IT people who helps put things together online. And he put together a form for us to fill out. It's similar to the wake-up song I do weekday mornings at 5 a.m. Head over to the Land of the Lost page at WXPN's website. Just go to xpn.org, click the schedule tab, go to evenings. Right there, you can find the Land of the Lost page, and you'll see a little line where you can click to submit your Losty Found album suggestion. Share your story. Tell me about the album. And every Friday night, like I said, I'll be picking one at random and celebrate all the different albums that mean much to all the Losties out there. And while Brian was working on this, I said to him, what about you, Brian? Is there a rock of the 80s album that means something to you? And he said, actually, Business as Usual by Men at Work means something to Brian. He said he picked it because his friend Harry, who had recently passed away, was a bandmate, a friend, and a brother from another mother. Passed away back on July 9th, a couple weeks back, and he said, I last spoke to him around the 4th, wishing him a happy 4th of July. So tonight, a whole bunch of us are gathering together to raise a drink and share stories and support one another and celebrate Harry. So that song specifically from Men at Work goes out to Harry and Brian and all the friends who are hanging out to celebrate him. So again, if you want to nominate an album that means something to you, all you do is share your story. Just head over to the XPN website, xpn.org, go to schedule, inside there, find Land of the Lost page. 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
2: 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She's back in town for a show Friday night at 118 North in Wayne. And this Friday, Hannah Cohen joins us for Free at Noon. 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
0: One of the big names of New York's no-wave scene in the late 1970s was artist James Chance. And back in 1978, ZE Records, The founder ran up to James and said, "Hey, I will give you $10,000 to record a disco album." Of course, it was 1978. Zika, the owner of the record label, said, "No direction, no plan, just do whatever you want." And basically, James Chance thought, "All right, you know what? Well, I'm not going to do a disco album under our name, James Chance and the Contortions. I have to come up with something else." So he came up with James White and the Blacks from their one and only album, Off-White, from 1979. It's Contort Yourself. Land of the Lost.

0: Ian Curtis would have been 70 years old this past week. His birth anniversary is on the 15th. Thought I'd play that today. From the closer release in Isolation. Here inside the Land of the Lost, James White and the Blacks. Before that, Contort Yourself. All here on this Friday night.
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0: We are here on this Friday night. I'm Robert Drake with you until 10 o'clock here celebrating the rock of the 80s as we do each and every week right after the funk. I do want to get to something a little bit different in this last song of the first hour of our three-hour tour. This goes back to 1984. This was the last album featuring the original drummer Razzle before he died in a car accident. It was also the final album for the band before they broke up in 1985. It's a little left of center. More rock and roll than new wave, but it's still a very 80s sound. I thought, you know what, I'm going to play it, mostly because my husband John Stanley is a huge fan of this band, and I told him I'd play this song. He's been under the weather this week, so I thought this will cheer him up. So from the 1984 album Two Steps from the Move, the fifth studio album from the band Hanoi Rocks from Finland, this is Underwater World on XPN.

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